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1: I'd come through

Good evening, ladies and gentlemen. Welcome to Burdick High School football. I hope I'm on the air. This has been a fun night. We're trying to get power. We started trying to start the generator about an hour ago. We're still working on it. So if we get on, get the generator going, we'll have a much better broadcast. But in the meantime, it is what you get. It's me. It's sitting in the back of the truck on a cell phone. And that's what we got. Burdick Bears starting their season off here in Marsh Valley against the Marsh Valley Eagles. The JV team went up big 22-0 in the first half, held on to win it 22-14, courtesy of three Case Doctor touchdowns. We're hoping the varsity can follow suit here in the first game of the season. These two teams did not meet last year. If you remember, even though they were in the same district, Marsh Valley, two games into the year, decided to cancel their varsity season because of injuries to some of their seniors. They played a JV season but did not have a chance to play Marsh Valley last year. And as far as this year is concerned, Marsh Valley is no longer in our league. They dropped down to 3A, so they'll be

0: against the Rising Shoulder Springs, Aberdeen, Westside, and Malad in their district now. Bear Lake Bears set to take on Marsh Valley Eagles. Bear Lake will compete again for the regular season title against the likes of Snake River, American Falls, those are the two we've competed against the last few years, and then Preston dropped down in all sports. They were down in volleyball and softball. The rest of their sports dropped down this year. So our league is now minus the Eagles, but at the Preston Indians. Bear Lake won the toss, elected to defer. The Bear Lake Bears will kick off. And I've been trying to get the generator to work and their league powered up, so I haven't got my roster pulled up, so give me just 1 second. And I'll tell you the Bear Lake Bears line up here. Let's start with some keys to the game. We had all that planned out, and that means we get a chance to talk about the keys to the game tonight for the Bear Lake Bears. Be physical, this is according to Coach Houston Reynolds. Be physical in the trenches and execute the skills position. So the physicality and execution, the keys to the game. Some of the other members of the coaching staff are here in the week. They also mentioned stop the run. Marsh Valley Eagles run a wing team, and they like to run the ball a lot. I will tell you, while watching the JV game, Bear Lake Bears shut down the run. Marsh Valley turned into a passing game. The only really effective run Marsh Valley had most of the game was when they ran it up the middle with the quarterback. He dropped back in the passing formation, and he'd get some positive yards on broken play. But as far as actual designed runs, Marsh Valley was pretty much held in check. The Bear Lake Bears set to kicking off for Bear Lake is number 55, Kevin Quasi. He gets it down inside the 20, where it's taken by the Eagles up the sideline. Good return out across the 30, across the 35 to the 37-yard line. I don't have their roster. They don't have our roster. It's the first game of the season before the school starts. So we're a little bit less organized than we'd like to be. But the first possession of the game goes to Marsh Valley Eagles, first and 10, at their own 37-yard line. And they are in that wing T formation. They stay tight, one wide receiver in formation, everybody else inside. And they look to run the ball. The Bears, they look to make them run north and south instead of east and west. Now, man goes in motion, but it is a run right up the middle, and he's not going too far. Gain of maybe two. I think they give him the 40, so maybe call it 2.5. They started their own 37. And they get 2 plus yards on the first play from scrimmage to run play up the middle. What the Bears expect a lot of, and they hope to make them do, is when they get 1 to 2 yards of carry and punt the ball. Here's another run this time. They try to bounce off the right. Pretty much the same result. 2 or 3 yards, still grinding the feet. Going to get out to about the 34-yard line. Gain of 4 on the play for the Eagles. Number 44. 44-yard line, not the 34. Yeah, I got a spotter helping me out here. I believe that was Hiking Carlisle. Yeah, I'm tackling. Nice to see him out there. If you remember last year, he injured his knee in the summer and did not play. And another run, and no gain. Maybe a gain of 0.5 yard. They're going to mark it right at the 45. It'll be 4th down and 3. 4th and 3 from the 45-yard line, 10:20 left in the first quarter. Marsh Valley Eagles with the first possession. Looks like they're going to go for it on 4th down. Getting near midfield, in the JV game. They went on the hard count a couple times on this. This time they are going to go for it. Back to pass. He's got time. Gets it out there. It is intercepted, which is actually a horrible play. The Bears lost 25 yards by getting the interception. It came on, pulls it down. He'd have been better off to let it hit the turf. And it wasn't going to be caught. It had been tipped. But you can't tell the kid that in the moment. He's going to love the fact that he got an interception. His teammates are high-fiving him. And the Bears lose 20 yards by getting the INT because they'd have the ball first down and 10 inside Marsh Valley territory. Instead, they started their own 30, so they lost 35. They lost 25 yards on the interception. The Bears first and 10 at their own 30. Back to pass is Zach Perkins. He's rolling. Looking, he's going to just dump it off. Incomplete. That was intended for number 24, which is Tyken Carlisle. There's a flag down on the play. It's in the defensive backfield. And let's see what it is, because it was the back judge that threw it. And that's going to be more likely the area of defensive holding. They're having a discussion what the penalty is going to be. Wait for the signal. And it is going to be targeting. He tapped his helmet with his fist. Oh, no, illegal man downfield. So he used his fist, but he probably should have had an open hand. Illegal receiver downfield against Bear Lake. Penalty is declined. Brings up second down and 10. I don't know, on first down, I'm probably going to accept that penalty. Running play to Tyken Carlisle. He's going to get first down yardage from the 30 out to the 42-yard line, gain of 12. So he first down on the second down play. That's probably why I accept that penalty. Instead of second and 10, that would have been first and 15 for the Bears, and they'd be looking at second down. So instead, they move the chains, and they're nearing midfield at the 42-yard line now. And Perkins handoff again. This time it is to Tyson Ullman, and he's clear down inside of Marsh Valley territory to the 31-yard line. That's a pickup of 27 yards. So Carlisle gets 12. Ullman gets 27. Bears are in business. They're back where they would have been, and they're not intercepting that ball. They've been knocking down. They're inside of the 35-yard line of the Marsh Valley Eagles with first and 10. Ball about the 32.5-yard line. Perkins has Carlisle in the backfield next to him. It's nice to have a 1-2 punch of Ullman and Carlisle back there. He's back to pass. Carlisle providing good block. He gets away. Pass is caught. Knee down, and I believe that is Tate Ewing, number 8, with the completion. Pickup of only about 3 yards, second down and 7. A 3-yard catch, courtesy of Tate Ewing. And the Bears have second down and 7, but you're at 4 down territory right here. As the Bears are inside of the 30-yard line, you're not going to punt it away. You're not going to gain anything by the punt. It's time to give it to Carlisle. He's got a good push before he ever got hit. Got hit at the 31, falls forward. I'm sorry, the 26, falls forward to the 24. So that's a gain of 6 on Carlisle, and it's 3rd down and 3. Like I said, it's 4 down territory here. And we're going to try
1: just going over the phone instead of on the AirPods to give this to Carlisle, and he's hit in the backfield and dropped for a loss. That's actually not Carlisle. That's number 14. And number 14 for the Bear Lake Bears is Landon Davison. and Davison was dropped for a loss of a couple back to the 26-yard line. And so the Bears have it fourth down and four at their own 36-yard line. Perkins waits for the offense to get set. He's back to pass, looking. He's going to dump it off to Carlisle, just too far out in front of him. He had open space. He would have picked up the first down and more, but instead the ball goes over on downs to the Marsh Valley Eagles. And I'm going to be quiet for just a second. Don't worry, I'm still here. I'm just going to try to forward the roster to Tyler so he can help me out with some spotting here.
2: You're texting me back to your phones. They turned you up with the radio. They can just hear the highway and the wind you are still.
1: So first down and 10 now for the Eagles on their second possession. They take over at their own 26 this time. And the first carry is good for maybe half a yard. So we'll call it second and nine. They started the 26. They're now at the 26.5-yard line. Second down and a long nine for the Marsh Valley Eagles. And again, one man in the, as a wide receiver, he's on the far side. A little bit of movement on the line. Ball is loose. It's a fumble. It looks like it's Bear Lake football. And the Bears recover the fumble. That's Tyken Carlisle on the fumble recovery. Bears take over in business at the Marsh Valley 27-yard line. So two plays on the second play on the possession for the Marsh Valley Eagles. It's a fumble. And the Bear Lake Bears recover and have it first down and 10 at their the Marsh Valley 27-yard line. Bears had the ball just a few yards ahead of us a couple downs ago. Could not pick up the first down. Now they got a fresh set of downs at the 27. Perkins is going to hand it to Allman, who had the big run on their last possession, and he's going to fall forward. They're going to mark him down at the 20. Ooh, the Bear Lake coaches are frustrated that he never touched the ground, and I think they might have an argument, but they're giving him forward progress of about 7 yards. He's just inside the 20 at the 19.5-yard line.
3: So Allman with another great run of 7 yards. He had a 27-yard run. He's got a 7-yard run. Bears have a second down and a long three just inside their own 20. And knocking on the door, Perkins in the backfield. He's only thrown the ball a couple times. They've both been incomplete. He's back to pass this time. He's got his man, and it's going to be a touchdown. Kate Ewing, touchdown Bears. The quick hitter over the middle gains 20 yards, and the Bears are in the end zone for a touchdown. Kate Ewing draws first blood, and a 20-yard pass. That's a good time to complete just your second pass of the season. The 3-yarder to Ewing, and now the 20-yarder to Ewing, and the Bears are on the board 6-0. They'll run the 2-point conversion. And they're going to go a power formation. They've got three guys in the backfield running an extra lineman out there. And Allman, Carlisle, and the handoff goes into the end zone. 2-point conversion is good. And that is Landon Davison on the 2-point conversion run. And the Bears lead it 8-0. That's what they did in a JV game. They went up to 8-0 and eventually 22-0. Held on to win that one. They're hoping to do the same here. We'll take a 30-second break, come back with the kickoff right after this on the SBI Sports Network.
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0: Is that better? Sorry, I think I hit the mute button there. It's going to be third down and four facing the Marsh Valley Eagles. Quickly back to line. They're going to do a quarterback sneak, and it's not going to work. The Bears stack it up. It'll be fourth down and four. No gain. They went for the quick count, the quarterback sneak, and no gain. Fourth down and four at your own 30-yard line. What do you do? If you're Marsh Valley trailing 8-0 early to the Berwick Bears, still in the first quarter, fourth down and four at your own 30-yard line, and you're going to move into punt formation back deep for the Bears. Will be Tate Ewing, who has the touchdown reception. He'll be the deep man. And the Marsh Valley Eagles are forced to punt. So they've gone INT fumble and now punt on their three series. It's a short, high, short kick, and it's going to take a Bear Lake bounce and not going to go very far. It's going to be just on the Bear Lake side of midfield. And Bear Lake will take over first and 10 on the 46-yard line. So good field position near midfield for the Bear Lake Bears. First and 10 Bears. They already lead 8-0. Bears have had the ball twice. They turned it over on downs after getting deep into Marsh Valley territory on their first possession. And then Tate Ewing got a 20-yard pass from Dax Perkins and scored a touchdown on the second possession. This is their third possession. So Marsh Valley has gone INT fumble punt. Bears have gone turnover on downs, touchdown. Let's see what they do on possession number three. Perkins sends Allman in motion. He's got Ewing Carlisle back there. It's a pass, and it is complete. That is to Brox Birch. So Brox Birch with a nice diving reception. It was low, where only his man could get it. And it's a pickup of four on the catch by the big tight end, Brox Birch. He's a big body. He hit the weight room hard this summer and is looking good. He's probably going to be a big weapon for the Bears this year. Bond is the receiver to the near side for the Bear Lake Bears. Ewing and Carlisle split to the far side. Back to pass is Perkins. He's going to go deep. He's got Birch. He catches on the run. He's gone. Touchdown, Brox Birch. He uses speed that time, Brox Birch, with the bomb, the 49 yards, touchdown. What a pass from Dax Perkins. He hit him in stride for 49 yards. Brox Birch didn't say his name on the first possession, only said his name on the second possession. What a throw. That was on a dime. You couldn't have placed that better in Birch's hands. He had only one man to beat. That man tried to make a diving tackle, could not, and Birch trotted the rest of the way into the end zone. Bears going for the two-point conversion. Perkins goes under center, and he's going to roll out, throw it to Birch. He catches the two-point conversion. Why not? He got the touchdown. Let him get the plus two, and the Bears lead it 16-0 with 2:40 left in the first quarter. Bears rolling here early, looking sharp. Coach Houston Reynolds told me before the game that the Bear Lake Bears are going to win this game. They needed to be physical on the line. They've done that. They forced a fumble. They forced an interception on a fourth down throw. They have forced a punt. No first downs yet for Marsh Valley, and the Bears, his second key to the game was execution at the skills position. I don't know that Perkins and Birch could have executed that better in a skeleton drill in practice. That was a perfectly thrown football in stride. Birch outran his man, trotted in the end zone, then caught the two-point conversion. And the Bears lead the Eagles 16-0 with 2:41 left in the first period. The Eagles have yet to get a first down. The Bears have two touchdowns. That's the way you like to start the season. The Bears looking good. So set to kick off for the Bear Lake Bears is number 55, Paxton Clausing. And he's had two decent kickoffs so far. Let's see where Marsh Valley starts this time. Clausing gets set to go. And it's an end-over-end kick. This one's going to be taken at about the 24-yard line. He's going to try to cut it to the outside. Great pursuit. Tyson Allman was the first man there, and there to help him out was Garrett Argyle. And when you catch the ball on the run at the 19, you expect to get past the 27, and he did not. And so the Marsh Valley Eagles will start at their own 27-yard line. Their first three possessions are nothing to write home about. They threw an interception on fourth down. They fumbled it on second down, and they were forced to punt a three and out on their third possession. Here is possession number four right in front of us here on the near side of the field at the 27-yard line, their own 27-yard line. Man goes in motion. Give is to the motion man. It's a sweep. And the Bears going to pursue that. Well, no gain. That's what the Bears defense wanted to do. Coach Cameron Crane and I talked about the defense strategy today. He said, we want our linemen to fill, to be gap sound, make the all the plays pop, bounce to the outside so they start having to run vertically. And then with our pursuit, we feel like we can shut them down. And a zero-yard run on first down, that's exactly what they did that on that play. It's now second down and 10. They maybe gave him a foot, but we're going to still call it second down and 10 on the fly sweep on that last play. Here is a false start. It was going to be a pass play, but it's whistled dead before the play gets off. And this is most likely it's going to be a false start. And when it's whistled dead, it's almost always a offensive penalty. And that's what it is. It's a 5-yard false start penalty. It'll remain second down. It'll be second down and 15 now for the Eagles. They're going the wrong way. Total offense in this game, the Eagles have 13 yards. And then you minus 5 right there, so they're at plus 8 on the game. That's not a good way to start if you're the Marsh Valley Eagles, to be plus 8 on your fourth possession of the game. Only 8 positive yards. The Bears have multiple plays that have gone for more than 8. So here we go, second down and 14, call it 15 almost. And here is the handoff straight up the middle. He bounces off one tackle but gets back to the line of scrimmage is all. And there to meet him and take him down, Tyken Carlisle. Tyken Carlisle being a factor on both sides of the ball there to take him to the ground. It'll be third down and 10, give him 5 yards because he's back to the original line of scrimmage. But the Bears will take that all day long when they're looking third down and 10 against a run-heavy offense deep in their own territory. The Bears like their chances to force the turnover on downs right here. So 45 seconds left here in the first quarter, third and 10 Marsh Valley. Bears lead it 16-0. It's going to be a quick screen pass over the head of the receiver, incomplete. And the Marsh Valley Eagles are going to be forced to punt again on 4th and 10 inside their own 30-yard line at their own 27. So they're going to be forced to punt again. And the Bears should get this ball back near midfield. That's this pretty close to where they punted last time. The Bears got the ball at the 46, their own 46. Let's see where they get it this time. Back deep for the Bears is Tate Ewing, who has that touchdown reception already in the game. Here's the snap. Here's the punt. Still is not very deep, end over end. This time it is going to take a Marsh Valley bounce instead of a Bears bounce, so it's going to be a little bit better punt result for the Marsh Valley Eagles. They're going to mark it down inside Berdick territory at the 35, so Berdick will take over on their own 35-yard line. Their last two possessions, a 20-yard touchdown pass to Tate Ewing from Dax Perkins, and that 49-yard bomb that was on the money to Brock Birch from Dax Perkins have been the last two possessions for the Bears. The first possession, they moved the ball well. They gained over 40 yards before they turned the ball over on downs. And their second two possessions, they've ended in the end zone. Let's see what the Bears can do this time around. Perkins in the backfield. It looks like Davidson is the running back with him. He's back to pass. He's looking. He's got the pass is complete to Mon. Mon, who has the interception, has this, the reception, and the Marsh Valley Eagle man is down. It's going to be a big gain, and this guy is in some pain. Looks like an arm injury. Hope he's okay. The ball is right at the 50-yard line, so give Mon the 15-yard reception. And I think it was, like, you can't hear Tyler, but I can. It looked, I think he's exactly right. the two Marsh Valley Eagles came in to make the stop, and they hit each other way harder than they hit Bond. Bond came down with the ball right at midfield for the 15-yard gain, and the Marsh Valley defender is still down on the field. He's now taking his helmet off. Let's take a 30-second break and be back here on the SBI Sports Network.
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0: Hope he's okay. It was number zero if you have a roster at home. And I'm sorry we didn't get a roster tonight before the game. First game of the year, and neither AD, and yes, I'm blaming myself, was prepared as we should have been. So we don't have the paper rosters. It's currently now 16-0 Bear Lake, end of the first quarter. We'll be back in 60 seconds with the second quarter on the SBI Sports Network.
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0: Reception on first down to McKay Mon, and the Bear Lake Bears starting the season. I wish Tyler had a headset on, you could hear him, because he said exactly the right thing during that last break. He said this is the way you Bears want to start the season. They are looking crisp, they're looking good, and you don't know if it's the opponent or if they're really that good, but either way, you're getting the jitters out and you're getting some good results. Perkins sends a man in motion, so he's back to pass. It's a screen pass to Davidson out of the backfield. Davidson breaks a tackle down the sideline. Another big gain. Bears were at the 50. They're into Marsh Valley territory. And I can't tell from here. We had a horrible angle, just so you know. There is a flag down as well. I didn't see it. It might be a illegal block, a hold. It could be a deep. Is it on the Bears? It's holding. So let's see. The result of the play, 10 yards from the spot of the penalty. Still going to be first down and first down. And they're going to say it was right at the line of scrimmage. So first down and 20. It negated a nice gain that would have put them down near another first down. Instead, they actually only mark off nine yards. So it happened 1 yard downfield. So holding. And it is first down and 19. That's a big moment. Could be a big momentum killing penalty. When you have two big pass plays to start, that screen pass to Davidson looked good. He was, like I said, near first down yardage again. But the hold negates it, and the Bears now looking at first down, and nearly 20 yards to go. Davidson in the backfield, and the give is actually going to go to Paxton Wright, and he's going to bounce forward for a good game. So, Preston Wright, sorry, not why did I say Paxton, Preston Wright, with a good run, he gets 8 of the 9 back. So a good run for Preston Wright. And the Bears looking at second down and a more doable 11. That sounds better than the first down and 20 after the good run by Preston. Preston and Davidson, the running backs again, Ewing, Birch, are the near side receivers. Mon, the far side receiver, back to pass is Perkins. He's in trouble. He pulls it down, dumps it out there, just throwing it away. It's incomplete, but that was just live to fight another down. That was a good decision to throw that ball away. Just threw it over the head of Ewing, so it's not intentional grounding. Where nobody could get to it is incomplete, brings up third down. But it's third down and 11 instead of third down and about 20-plus when he first started to be pursued. Great decision there by Perkins just to throw that ball away. So third down and long. The Bears have turned the ball over on downs and scored two touchdowns on their previous possession. They have not been in a third and long yet in this game, so let's see what they do right here. Near midfield, you'd think they got to pick up 9 yards at least to make this four-down territory. I think if they get less than about an 8 or 9 yard gain here, they probably punt it away. Carlisle in the backfield with Alleman. Perkins goes with hard count, and then he's going to look to the sidelines, get the play, back to pass. Carlisle in there to block. He's flushed out to his right, gets the ball away, but it's going to be incomplete. Intended deep for Tyson Alleman out of the backfield, but it falls incomplete. So it's going to be fourth down and a long 11, almost 12 yards to go. And Perkins trotting to the top sideline, and looks like we're probably going to have a punt. The offensive line has given up a little bit more pressure these last couple plays. Those two touchdown passes that Perkins had, he had a lot of time to pass it. He's been pressured this last couple of plays. Looks like Perkins will be the punter. Bears in punt formation. And Perkins, the quarterback, will be the guy in punt formation. You like that. Because then if you decide you want to run a trick play, you got your quarterback back there to run it. Let's see what the Bears have in mind. And looks like Perkins is going to punt it. Nice boot, low line drive kick. And it's going to be taken and returned well off the sideline. Finally, looks like Cutler Keach, and trying to catch number 11, the other guy over there, that's Garrett Argyle, making the tackle for the Bears. But a decent return. Marsh Valley will take over near midfield. I think he probably got at least 20, 25 yards on the return. It's hard to see exactly where he caught it. He's out at the 43-yard line. By far, the best field position for the Marsh Valley Eagles in this game. They take over near midfield at their own 43. It was a good punt. The only thing negative about it was a little bit too low line drive, and so he kind of out-kicked his coverage. The only complaint you got to have about that one. But you can't complain about the defense on the first down. They just keep it going to the outside. He never even got back to the line of scrimmage, it doesn't look like. So the first play is going to be a loss of, wow, bigger than I thought. I thought it looked like it was about no gain. They're going to say a loss of almost 3. That was a nice defensive play, a minus 3-yard run for the Eagles on their first possession. They're back at their own 40 now, looking at second down and 13. And when you're an offense that relies on 3, 4, 5 yards a run, you're hoping to get positive yardage every play because the pass really isn't your best friend. He is finally back to pass. There's a bad hold. It's not going to get called. It doesn't help. He had 2 flags now. They just came out late. But that was obvious. Carlisle and Birch teamed up to make the stop. So the Bears may decline it because it was a no gain on the quarterback scramble. But the hold was obvious. And so 2 officials threw the flags. And let's see if the Bears march it off or if they're going to march it back. It'll be second down and downy. Second down and very long. Let's see where they finally put it. It's almost to the 30-yard line. So Marsh Valley, it is, they're saying on the scoreboard, they're saying it is on the 30, so the full 10 yards. And so Marsh Valley looking at now second down and forever. It is a pass play. It's complete. Nice tackle in the open field out there by Alleman with the big hit. And also right there is Davidson for the Bears. So short gain from second 23. It's going to be third and probably 17 or 18. And so a long ways to go. About a 5-yard pass, maybe? A 5-yard completion. Third and very long for the Eagles. Shotgun formation now. He's back to pass. He's got a man deep and he's wide open. one man to beat, and he's going to make the tackle, but way deep into Bear Lake territory, down to the 21-yard line. So it's 29, 42-yard pass completion, and that was a blown coverage by somebody because he was running all alone, and that was Riker Nielsen came over from the free safety position on the opposite side of the field from where the pass was completed to make the tackle, but the Marshall Eagles that were looking at third and forever complete a 42-yard pass. That is more yards on that one pass catch than they had in the entire game on their first four possessions until then. So now they're looking at first and 10 at the Bear Lake 21-yard line. So if they have to pass, they can, apparently. They just haven't tried it much, first and 10, just outside the 20. Quarterback back under center. Here's the snap. Here's the give. Belvin's pass, he's back, and man, wide open touchdown. He was under pressure, he got hit as he threw, but again, blown coverage. He was standing alone in the end zone. So the Bears defense, who looked excellent until three plays ago, gave up a 42-yard pass, a 21-yard pass that results in the touchdown. And 16-0 turns into 16-6, two-point conversion pending. So two real plays in a row that nobody was home. That play would have gone, if it wouldn't have been the end zone, it would have probably gone 80 yards because he had 4 or 5 yards on the defensive back that finally came over. They're going to try to kick it, which still puts them down by 9, so it doesn't really cut into the lead. Running a man off very late, but they probably still have time. Here's the snap, maybe. They're still waiting. Here's the snap. It's a bad snap, and the kick is going to be good.
2: Oh my God.
0: Horrible snap. It was a line drive. It rolled back to him, and somehow they got the PAT up. The score is 16-7, but you're still down by 2 scores.
2: I don't know why you kicked that.
0: You know, they say don't chase points this early in the game, and that's what the coach did, and their fireworks didn't make it off the ground. The first two did. That third one did not. But the Marshall Eagles with the big pass play, the 42-yard touchdown, or 21-yard touchdown after the 42-yard bomb, and they cut into the Bears' lead. It's now 16-7 with 8:41 left in the first half. Couple of back-to-backs, broken coverages, and the Marshall Eagles cut into the Bear Lake lead. Bears will get the ball back. A holding penalty stopped the last drive. Let's see what they can do. This is the first kickoff return of the season for the Bear Lake Bears. They kicked off to start the game, and Marshall had not kicked off until now. So let's see what the Bears do in kick return. Tate Ewing, McKay Mon, and Cade Stockton are back deep. Cade Stockton only had 3 touchdowns in the JV game, and all 3 of them were 50-plus yard touchdowns, including a kickoff return for a touchdown. So that's why the JV player is back there. And he is the deep back with McKay Mon. The up back is actually Tate Ewing. Let's see who gets this kickoff for the Bear Lake Bears. As the Marshall Eagles will kick off in a 16-7 game, Bears lead it with 8:41 left in the first half. Here's the kick. It's short, and it's going to go out of bounds. That's a penalty. Free kick out of bounds. So the Bears will take over. Let's see where they mark it. It went out of bounds at the 18, so I think they get it at 35. The rules are different in the NFL and college and high school as to where they get it, so I'm going to wait till they spot it. They do put it at the 35-yard line after the kick out of bounds. The Bennett Bears take over on their own 35. Every one of their possessions has ended in Marshall territory. Every one of their possessions has seen positive yards. Even that last one that they ended up punting after the holding call, the first play was a 15-yard pass completion to midfield. So they've at least been to the 50-yard line in every possession of the game to this point. And here they go. Carlisle, the running back. Perkins back to pass. Back in shotgun formation, I should say. He sends Allman into motion to the far side. Back to pass. He's going to go deep. He's got his man. But he overthrows him by about half a yard. Alleman was wide open. There wasn't a Marsh Valley Eagle within 5 yards. If that pass is 2 yards shorter, Alleman walks into the end zone with the 65-yard touchdown. Instead, it falls harmlessly to the turf. But Perkins has showed he's got an arm. He threw that from about his own 30-yard line, and that hit the ground inside the 10 at the other end. That ball was in the air for over 50 yards. Carlisle, the running back again. Perkins in shotgun, sent Alleman in motion. Same formation as the last play. But this time it's a give to Carlisle, and he's got a hole right up the middle. He's only going to gain about maybe three and a half. But they will mark him down just almost 4 yard gain. Let's call it 4 yards. We'll give him Tyken four on the carry. And it'll bring up third down and six for the Berwick Bears. And timeout is taken. We'll be back in 60 seconds on the SBI Sports Network.
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0: Out in front of him, under pressure, was Dax Perkins on that throw, and the Bears will be forced to punt. After only gaining 4 yards on this possession, the Marsh Valley defense, inspired by their offense, who scored a touchdown on their last possession, and forced the second punt in as many possessions for the Bear Lake Bears. Two touchdowns in a row, now two punts in a row for the Bear Lake Bears. Running a lineman on here late, Perkins back in punt formation. Here's the snap. Perkins is going to get it away. This way, it's high. This time higher, end over end. And it's taken by the same guy, and he's not going to get nearly as far this time. Thrown down by Davison inside the 40 at the 39-yard line. So a lot shorter return. Shorter punt, but shorter return. That's the result of the high end over end instead of the low line drive. Marsh Valley had a long 42-yard pass and a 21-yard touchdown on their last possession. They have the ball again. They mark it at the 39-yard line. Last time they started at their own 43. This time they start at their own 39. There is a timeout on the field. We'll take a 30-second break. Be back right after this on the SBI Sports Network.
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0: Last two possessions. After taking the 16-0 lead, they now are on defense with a 16-7 lead. 8 minutes left here in the first half of play. Marsh Valley takes over first and 10 at their own 39 after the Dax Perkins punt. And I'm sorry about the audio quality, and that's me alone. I have Tyler here to help out, but the power situation was not on our side tonight. So the Eagles, first down and 10, and it's going to be a run play, and it's not going to go very far. This is what the Bears wanted to see. This is what they expected to see. And when Marshall has run it, it hasn't really worked. 1 yard gain. is the passes on that last possession that were good for Marsh Valley. They had a 42-yarder on third and very long, followed up by a 21-yarder for the touchdown. Their run plays have been 1, 2, 3 yards or even negative yardage. This one is second down and 9, ball right at the 40-yard line for the Eagles in their own territory. Here's the snap, back to pass, the short pass into the flat. He's open and has a lot of running room. Big gain into Bear Lake territory. He goes from his own 40, and let's see, it's on the far side of the field, to the Bear Lake 45, so 15-yard catch right there. So the passing game has netted pretty much all of their yardage. We kind of saw this in the JV game, too. The Bears shut down the run early. Marsh Valley is forced to pass, which kind of plays into what the Bear Lake Bears hoped to do, but Marsh Valley has made it work for them. Here they are, first and 10 at Bear Lake 45 after the 15-yard pass completion, and this is going to be a designed quarterback run, and Bears did a great job of forcing it back inside, but he's able to fall forward, got more of the yardage than I thought he was going to. That was Birch and Keach on the tackle, but he gets about 6 yards. Call it 6 on the quarterback keeper. And after the good pursuit, still able to get positive yards. And it's second down at 4, 6-10. Left tail halftime, the Eagles into Bear Lake territory. Ball at the 39-yard line. Under center goes the quarterback. And he's going to hand it off, a delayed handoff, and he's not going to go very far. But he keeps his feet driving, ends up gaining 3 on what looked like a no gain. He gained 3, and instead of being 3rd and about 4 or 5, it's going to be 3rd and 1. That was a matter of just keeping your legs driving after the contact. 5.5 minutes left till halftime. Eagles at 3rd and 1. They're in 4-down territory now, unless it's a big loss on the play. You wouldn't think they'd do anything but go for it on 4th down if they don't get it here. Under center with a single wideout to the far side. And it's a quick hitter to him, and it's a catch. He had to go high to get it, but he came down with it. And it's a gain of 10. And now the ball is clear down inside of the 30-yard line to the 26. So from the 36 to the 26, gain of 10 on the pass completion. And that was a take the snap, stand up, and throw it to your wideout who was out alone. And he made the good catch and run about 9 of the 10 yards after he caught the ball. Yards after catch are big. And now the Eagles definitely are in business at the 26. And Ron's going to bounce it up the middle. A football fumbled. Bellick has it. The officials say no. The officials say no. He was down. Going to give him the 2-yard gain. I did not see the ball hit the ground. Tyler agrees that he was down by contact. I had the chain gang right in front of my view on that one. 2nd down and 8. Clock ticking, 4:10 in the first half. Eagles marching at the Bear Lake 24, trying to cut into the Bear Lake lead. Here's this, and taking his time. Under center, here's the snap. It's just that quick stand-up throw. Good, and he breaks the first tackle. When it's one-on-one out there, if you break the first tackle, you're going to gain a lot. He goes from the 23-yard line, let's see, to the 12-yard line, gave him a gain of 11 on the catch. Because the Bears are trying to force everything inside and stop the run, that wide receiver out there is one-on-one. Quarterback stands up, doesn't even take a step, snaps the ball immediately out to him. He's got one man to beat for a big gain, and he did it for 10 yards earlier, for 11 yards on that play.
2: 10 yards off.
0: And now it is 1st and 10, ball on the 11. Man in motion, and it's a handoff to about the 3rd guy, and he's going to gain positive yardage. that's what that pass does, that doing that is it now opens up the run game, which is what Marsh Valley wants to do. And it's a gain of 5. And the Marsh Valley offense that looked very anemic on the first 4 possessions, interception, fumble, punt on their first 3 possessions on these last 2 drives has looked effective. And they're taking time off the clock, too. 3:18 left, so if the Bears do give up the touchdown here, they're not going to have a lot of time to work with when they get the ball back, as this clock will go under 3 minutes most likely on this play. And Bears right up the middle, no gain. Great defense there. The Bears wanted a false start. The Eagles wanted an offside. The official keeps his flag in his pocket. No gain. 3rd and 5. And I kind of agree with Tyler saying he thought it was offside. I agree. I thought our linebacker on the near side, which I think is Keach, jumped early. They didn't whistle him, which is good for the Bears because we stopped him for no gain. Bad news is for the Bears is the clock keeps ticking. We're down to 2.5 minutes left in this first half before this snap is even going to get off. And the Eagles looking at 3rd and 5 from their own 6. And back to pass, and it's going to be caught. Looks like it was going to be picked off. Nielsen had position, and he fell down. And he's down at the 1-yard line. First, he gains 5. 6 was the touchdown. He gained 5. Nielsen had the pick, but he got tripped up by the turf monster. And when he fell, that left the wide receiver wide open. And it's 1st and goal at the 1. 1st and goal at the 1. Under 2 minutes to play in the first half. Marsh Valley looking to punch it in. And here is the handoff, and he's going to get into the end zone touchdown. Here's why you don't go for 2, though, why you go for 2 on that first one. Even if they convert the extra point here, Bears will still go in the lead with the halftime with the lead. It's now 16-13. There is no 3-point play on an extra point. You can get 1 or 2. You can't get 3. So the Eagles, when they kicked it on that first touchdown, were expecting

one more touchdown than we give the Bears, so it doesn't matter if they get more points on the extra points. That's got to be your strategy, right? Because they've scored the same amount of touchdowns the Bears have, but the Bears lead it by two, 16-14. So the Bears start off 16-0, 14 unanswered from the Marsh Valley Eagles. The Bears will have a minute and 37 seconds to see what they can do after this kickoff. The first Marsh Valley Eagle kickoff of the game rolled out of bounds. The Bears took over on their 35. Let's see if Marsh Valley does that again. Davison and Allman and Ewing will be up. Cade Stockton all alone deep. So the Bears aren't sending deep guys back this time. After seeing that first kickoff, they're like, we're not going to send as many guys deep. We're going to have Cade Stockton back in case they go deep. Now they send Mon back there with him. So they got guys back deep just in case. But they're a lot shallower than they were on that first one. Ewing standing at the 20-yard line. Let's see what the Marsh Valley Eagles do. The first kick was angled out of bounds. This second kick attempt in a 16-14 game with 137. This is where if I'm coach, I go for an onside kick. Because you only got a minute and 37 seconds left on the clock. If you don't get it, Bear Lake still is at midfield with the clock not on their side. So let's see what Marsh Valley does. Or if they just play it safe, kick it deep, and say, hey, you got to go 80 yards on us. And they kick it deep. Ewing's going to take it himself at about the 15. Comes to the near sideline, makes a man miss, but not the second guy. And he's going to be thrown down at the 28-yard line. It's about a 13-yard return for Ewing, but good coverage by Marsh Valley. And Bear Lake will have 1:26. That kickoff took 11 seconds. That seems like a quick 11 seconds. But they'll have to go 73 yards in that 1 minute and 26 seconds in order to increase their lead once again. They can do it. They've had a couple long plays already. Dax has shown he's got the arm. Perkins has looked good throwing the ball in this game. Just barely missed having a third touchdown on that deep ball last possession to Allman. So Allman and Carlisle are the running backs. Perkins will hand it to Allman. It's a sweep. Allman's got a blocker out in front of him. He's got good yardage down the sideline. He's still going deep inside of Marsh Valley territory from the 27 across midfield. First down, which will stop the clock temporarily. They didn't stop the clock. And now the officials are... And that's maybe not quite as deep in Marsh Valley territory as I thought it was going to be. But it is down to the 48. So that was a 25-yard run by Allman on the sweep. Bears back to the line. Perkins has got Carlisle with him. Back to pass. He's going to go deep. He's got his man. It's Ewing on the run. Got it! And he's down inside the five. Touchdown, Bears! Have to wait for the signal from here. Tate Ewing catches the 48-yard bomb. What a throw by Perkins. Hit him in stride. 48-yard catch. Tate Ewing, second TD pass of the catch of the game. And the guy tackled him right as he went into the end zone. So I wasn't sure. I had to wait for the signal from the official. But a 48-yard catch. The Bears only had a minute and 26 to score. It didn't matter. They scored in 42 seconds. They're going to have to kick off. And Perkins' pass is complete. Brock Spurk's two-point conversion is good. So it's 24 now to 14. Brock Spurk with the second two-point conversion catch and third scoring catch of the game because he had one of the touchdowns. So that's why that strategy of one for two doesn't do you any good. Now you're down by two plus scores. Now the Bears have a 10-point lead. A touchdown and field goal just ties it, doesn't even give you the lead. You're down by two touchdowns ultimately. If you're Marsh Valley, you got to score two touchdowns to win this game. That's why that strategy to me doesn't make any sense, but that's what the Eagles did. And I'm not the coach, so I'm not going to question him. Maybe he has a lot of confidence in his offense, but the Bears lead it. Tate Ewing with two touchdown receptions from Dax Perkins. And Brock Spurks with the third. And Tyson Allman has been the running back that's made the difference. And the Bears' offense

0: The hurry up, the 2-minute drill, was a little bit too effective. The only complaint I have there, if I'm a Bear Deck Bear fan, is there's 44 ticks left on that clock. Mark Stolle probably has a chance to try to throw a deep ball here or get a big return. So Paxton Clausing will be the kicker, and he's got it laid sideways on the tee. Doesn't have it laying upright. He's got it laying sideways. So I'm guessing the Bears are going to squib it to see if they can get it how deep as they can and squib it so Mark Stolle can't get a return here. Let's see. Is Clausing approaches it. That's exactly what he does, and it's going to take a bounce right into the gut of the receiver. He's going to go up the far sideline, breaks a couple tackles, but Davison does finally corral him with a whole herd of other Bear Lake Bears. And that was a good return. If you're the Marshall Eagles, you got to like that. I think that kick was a little too clean. It didn't. The way it bounced was a little bit too easy for Marsh Valley. Hit him right in the gut in stride. They'll take over on their own 40. So Marsh Valley on their own 40. They got 60 yards to go, 39 seconds. That return only took 5 seconds off the clock. So 39 seconds for the Marsh Valley Eagles to try to get the equalizing touchdown. Back to pass and the whistle. False start. Minus 5 yards. So now that makes it a little bit harder. And if you're Marshall, you're also frustrated because a tick came off the clock that shouldn't have, because that should have been a dead ball. But it's 38 seconds now up there on the score clock. And it's first and 15 at the 35. The yardage isn't as big a deal, I guess, in this situation. You got to go deep anyway. You got to hurry it up. Shotgun formation. Back to pass. Here comes the rush. He's under pressure. He escapes it. He's going to get it away. Deep ball downfield, out of bounds, over the head of the receiver. Great defense there. And that time, Riker Christofferson was, Riker Nielsen, wrong Riker. Nielsen was stride for stride holding on Marsh Valley as well. And I think the Bears will probably take the penalty because yardage is more important than downs in this situation. So a false start and then a hold, and all of a sudden the Marsh Valley Eagles have got to go 75 yards, and they only have 30 seconds to do it because the time ticking off there on those penalties when you're moving backwards is more crucial almost than the yardage if you're Marsh Valley. Back to pass, looking, goes deep. Ewing is going to pick it off. Tate Ewing. And the Bear Lake Bears take over with 22 seconds left. Tate Ewing with the INT. He was like a center fielder. That's his position in baseball. He just played it there. He saw that ball go up. He had a better angle on it than the receiver. He waited for it to come down. The receiver became the defensive back. Unfortunately, if you're Marshall, he made a good tackle. But the Bears take over at the Marsh Valley 46-yard line.
1: Either the wrong pass was thrown or the wrong route was thrown.
0: Yeah, Tyler just said the right thing. Either the wrong pass or the wrong route, because Ewing was way closer to that ball. He was in good coverage anyway, but once that ball went up, he had a way better shot at that than the receiver. So Perkins, back to pass. He's got Carlisle on the running back. And he's going to go over the middle. He's got it to Ewing, but it's incomplete. There is a flag down at the quarterback, and I think it's going to be roughing. Nope, they're going to call holding on Bear Lake. It was in that area. It was either going to be holding or roughing. And the reason I was going to go with roughing is because the way the reaction of the Marsh Valley lineman, as he walked away, he was holding his helmet in frustration. So that's why I thought they were going to go roughing. They go holding. So it doesn't matter that that ball fell out of the hands of Ewing. He got hit as he caught it. It would have been a first down gain. But 15 seconds left now, and the Bears back in their own territory at the 45 after the holding call. But Ewing has been the player of the game in the first half. He has the INT. He has 2 touchdown receptions. Dax Perkins has looked great with 3 touchdown passes. Perkins this time has 2 running backs back there to protect him. Allman on the left, Carlisle on the right. Takes it to Allman. Goes for McKay-Mon. It's over his head and incomplete. That was a crossing pattern that might not have even picked up first down yardage. It might be better off for Bears Lake Bears that was incomplete, because the clock would have run out on that play. He was not going to score Marshall had plenty of guys back there to make the stop. So that might actually be a good incompletion, if there is such a thing. Brings up second down and 20. Ball on the Bear Lake 44-yard line on their own 44. Perkins will have Carlisle in protection. One, maybe two plays left. Depends on the result of this first one. In the first half. Back to pass. It's a screen pass to Carlisle. And Carlisle is going to cut it up. The clock's going to run out. That's going to be the end of the half. 1 second. Bears tried to get timeout. Did they get it in time? And I don't think so. So that's going to end the half. Carlisle did pick up about 15 yards, but that wasn't enough for a first down. So that ends the half. At halftime, the Bear Lake Bears lead the Marshall Eagles 24-14. We're going to take a two-minute break. 2 minutes here on the SBI Sports Network. Then I'll come back with the halftime wrap-up right after this on the SBI Sports Network.
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0: Field is the site of tonight's first game of the season, the Bear Lake Bears and the Marsh Valley Eagles. It's halftime. Bear Lake Bears have put up three touchdowns, the Marsh Valley Eagles two, but the Bears have a 10-point lead. The Bears have gone for two each and every time on the touchdown for the extra point, and they have converted the two-point conversions each and every time. Marsh Valley went for a one each time they converted. But the result, if you do the simple math, that's an extra 3 points for the Bears. So even if Marsh Valley scores another touchdown, they're still 3 points down. They got to have a touchdown and a field goal just to tie it. Where the Bears, if they keep scoring touchdowns, and just keep matching touchdowns for the rest of the game, they'll continue to extend their lead. So the Eagles are going to eventually have to start going for two if they're going to try to get back in this game. Here in the first game of the season. If you're just joining us, sorry about the sound quality. I know it's not the best, but we have power issues. The generator wouldn't start. The inverter that we sold wouldn't work. And we're plugged into a power pole over here to their lights, and apparently that outlet doesn't work. And we left the electrician at home, so here we are. We're on the cell phone from the back of my truck. You're saying, don't they have the press box? They do. But there are two little tiny windows in the press box that they make available for me and the coaching staff. Both the Marsh Valley coaching staff and the Bear Lake coaching staff are sharing two small windows. They're about total of 10 feet in distance and the windows are clean enough that you can't even see out of one side. So each coaching staff has about 18 inches of window they can see out of. And we were supposed to be somewhere in the middle of that. So we chose to be out here. The consequences is we don't have power. So it is what it is. It was going to be an audio-only broadcast anyway. So, and you can hear, if you've never been to Marsh Valley High School, you're wondering, wow, there's a lot of traffic. I'm closer to I-15 than I am to the other side of the field. Their press box on the far side of the field is probably, well, not a doubt, is further away from me than I-15 is right behind me. So that's the traffic noise. I apologize about that, doing the best we can. I tried it on the AirPods earlier, and that made it even worse. So we're just doing the regular old cell phone is what you're getting today. But thank you to Verdict Memorial Healthcare. They're going to be our scoreboard sponsor. There's eight more games, and I think all eight of them will be on video on the SVI Sports Network. This one was not going to be a video broadcast no matter what. Marsh Valley doesn't allow it from their field because they have the NFHS Network exclusive contract. The next eight, including next week from North Fremont High School, will be live on the SVI Sports Network. But a great start to the season so far for the Berwick Bears. In fact, the first quarter couldn't have gone much better. The first three possessions for the Marsh Valley Eagles were interception, fumble, punt. The first three possessions for the Bears were about 40-yard gain and then turnover on downs, touchdown, touchdown. But then Marsh Valley's defense stepped it up. Their offense started clicking when they turned to the passing game, and they scored two straight touchdowns, and then Bears got the ball back with 1:26 left in the first half, threw a 50-yard bomb. I think officially it was 49, but a bomb to Tate Ewing for his second touchdown of the game. And at the ensuing kickoff, Marsh Valley drops back to pass on their second play from scrimmage. And Tate Ewing said, I'll catch that football too, and picked it off near midfield. The Bears couldn't do anything with it, but go into halftime with a 10-point lead, 24-14. And the Berwick Bears will start the second half with the football. Marsh Valley started the first half with the football. Bears started the second half with the football. And so the Bears in a good position. Their passing game is clicking. Dax Perkins looks great for a first game of the year. His touchdown to Birch that was 49 yards, his touchdown of 49 yards to Perkins. Both balls were on the money in stride. And both players had their men beat for the easy basket catches and the scores. And then the other pass to Tate Ewing for the first touchdown was a beautiful thrown ball as well. But it was only a 20-yarder, so that one's not quite as impressive. Sarcasm intended. Perkins has looked fantastic. The junior quarterback, three touchdowns already in the game, no interceptions. Meanwhile, two touchdown passes for Marsh Valley, but he's also thrown two picks. And they have a fumble, so they've turned it over three times. The Bears turned it over on downs, so it's technically, you say turnover on downs, but it doesn't count as a turnover in the books. It's the same as a punt. And so the Bears have yet to turn it over officially. The Marsh Valley Eagles have turned it over three times, and that's the difference in the ballgame right there. The extra possessions the Bears are getting that their defense has given them. The keys to the game for Coach Houston Reynolds before the game, I asked him, hey, Coach, what are you expecting for your team tonight if you're going to get the win? And after the joking around about score more points, that we always do, he got serious and said, I want my line to be physical and my skill players to execute. Well, on the offensive side of the game ball, the skill players have executed well, and the line has been physical enough to give Perkins enough time to get the ball away, and the running game has been good. Tyson Allman has looked fantastic in the running game. He's got about 65, 70 yards. I'd have to do some math, but about 65 yards of running in this game. And so Allman has been the runner that has looked great. Carlisle has made a big difference in the game. Last season, Carlisle sat out the year with a ACL injury, and I don't think I realized how much a difference that young man was going to make. If you don't know Tyson, he is a big body athlete, and he's making a difference. He's had a couple good runs. He's the blocking back when he's in there for pass protection and has been a key to this game. And I got to give a shout out to the line. The offense and defensive line have looked good. when the Marsh Valley Eagles have tried to run the ball, and they were on a wing tee, and that's their bread and butter, the Bear Lake Bears. Defensive line has done their job for the most part. The running game has been almost completely non-existent for the Marsh Valley Eagles. They had to resort early to the pass. Fortunately for Marsh Valley, they have broken a couple of long balls, and that's why we even have a football game. If they would have stuck to their run game, this would be a more lopsided game than it is. 24-10, it's only one touchdown difference. Bears have only scored one more touchdown than the Eagles, but because of the two-point conversions, they have a two-score lead. And that's where we are at halftime here from Marsh Valley. Is 24-14, in favor of your Bear Lake Bears in the first game of the season on the Bear Lake Memorial Healthcare scoreboard. We're going to take another break this time just because the audio is not great anyway. I'm going to go 3 minutes, three-minute break, and then we'll be back in 3 minutes on the SDI Sports Network.
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0: Bears lead at 24-14 here at halftime. Bears are back on the field, ready to go. Marsh Valley Eagles are still in the locker room, so we are going to end up with what I love to call the Keith Martindale 3.
11: First last 2 days, I thought you were
0: the Keith Martindale 3 is when they, by state rule, they have to warm up for 3 minutes. So if they don't come out, they still get those 3 minutes of warm up. So a lot of teams will take advantage of the entire 12 minutes they get for halftime, and then they know they're still going to get their warm-up time anyway because it's state rule. I don't know that any other sport allows the team to come out late and still get their warm-up, but football does. So we've got 1:20 left on the halftime clock, but Marsh Valley is still in the locker room, so I'm sure we still got almost 5 minutes before the second half kickoff. The Bear Lake Bears, if you're just joining us, took the 16-0 lead. Marsh Valley cut it to 16-14, and the Bears answered with just 44 seconds left on the clock. The 50-yarder, I think officially 48, but 50-yard heave from Dax Perkins to Tate Ewing in stride in the end zone. Push the lead back to a two-score lead, 24-14. It's two-point conversions versus one-point conversions. The Marsh Valley Eagles have converted both their kicks, but the Bear Lake Bears have converted all three two-point conversions, a run to Landon Davison and two catches from Brock Birch. Birch has accounted for 10 points in this game, a touchdown catch and two two-point conversions. Ewing has the other 12 of the other points. The two touchdown catches. And Dax Perkins looks great at quarterback. The Bears clicking offensively will need to make some halftime adjustments late in the second quarter. The Marsh Valley Eagles figured a few things out offensively. They started relying on the passing game. They are a run-heavy team normally, but the passing game is what got them back into this one. A couple of long touchdown passes from the Eagles, a couple of 20-yard touchdown passes are why it's 24-14 instead of much more lopsided than that. The negative, though, of that for the Eagles is their quarterback has thrown a couple of picks. In his defense, the second one was more of a, I got to go deep, time is running out, we're late in the first half. If I don't go deep, might as well just kneel down. And Tate Ewing played center field like he does so well for the baseball team and brought down the INT. So the Eagles are finally back out on the field, but they put the 3 minutes back on the clock. In fact, they put more than 3 minutes back on the clock. We got 3.5 minutes now before the second half kickoff. Let's take another 2-minute break here from our sports boosters. We'll be back with the second half kickoff right after this on the SDI Sports Network.
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0: Second half kickoff on a beautiful Friday night. Bear Lake Bears will receive the second half kickoff. They lead it by 10. They'd love to put some insurance on the board and punch the ball into the end zone on this, the first possession of the second half. Tate Ewing has the only kick return of the game for the Bear Lake Bears. The first kick for Marsh Valley went out of bounds. He returned the second one. He is the up man. But that's where Marsh Valley kicked it. It was a little bit shallow. The two deep guys are McKay Mon and Kate Stockton. Both of them have some speed. Kate Stockton scored 3 touchdowns in the JV game. If you wonder if he can fly, he can. So that's the 3 returners for the Bear Lake. Bears, and all three of them have the breakaway speed. Marsh Valley will kick it off to start the second half. And Marsh Valley, hype guy over there, trying to get him excited, asking who's ready, excited to be back in school. They've had a couple days of school. We have yet to have school in Bear Lake, and they've been back for a couple days. Here's the kick. It's going to go to, it's going to bounce over McCain-Bock's head, and he's going to pick it up. It's going to go into the end zone. That's lucky for the Bear Lake Bears that it ended up at the end zone. So Bear Lake Bears will start at their old 20-yard line. It hopped right over Bond's head, and so he was unable to return it. Fortunately for him, it went into the end zone, and the Bears start at their own 20-yard line as we go to the second half. In a one touchdown, but two score game, because the Bears have converted their two-point conversions, and the Marsh Valley has only converted a couple of kicks. Bears lead it by 10, 24-14, as we start the second half. Dax Perkins has, can't see who the running back is from here. I think it looks like Carlisle, or is the running back there with him, and he's going to give it to Allman, who is on the other side. Allman, before his short game, he's had a great day running the ball. This time, it's a short game. Still pick up two, give you 2 yards on the carry. And that's how the second half starts, as the wind just blew my stats paper all over the place. The second down and eight after the Tyson Allman run. And Bears will send three wide receivers into the formation each time. It's a stark contrast to the Eagles, who usually only have one man in the formation. This time, the handoff is a delay again. I think it's to Allman. It was kind of a counter play. Faked it one way to Carlisle. Turned and handed off to the other guy coming the other way, which was Allman. Short end or, I'm going to say no gain. So two straight running plays. And that brings up third down and eight for the Bear Lake Bears. Clock ticking here early in the second half on the Bear Lake Memorial Healthcare scoreboard. Bear Lake Memorial Healthcare, count on them to care. Birch and Ewing are the near side receivers. Looks like Nielsen and Allman on the far side. Perkins back to pass. He's being pressured, and he's going to go down. The sack is going to force the punt. There is a flag down on the play. And the far side official comes in. If it's against the Eagles, that's a big penalty. If it's against the Bears, I'm sure they'll decline it and force the punt. Pretty good discussion going on over there, so it must not be quite as simple as if it was against the Bears, you'd think it would be a short discussion. Let's see, is the official still talking it over? And they're going to wave off the flag. So that was a long discussion to say, never mind. And so with the sack, it brings up, it was third down and eight. It brings up fourth down and 15.
14: Fourth down.
0: And so Dax Perkins will be back to punt. The return man for the Eagles standing right near midfield. Marsh Valley looks to get this ball back in great field position because there's a pretty stiff breeze blowing right into Dax's face as he stands basically at his own goal line to try to get this punt away. So not a great start to the second half for the Bear Lake Bears. Here's the snap. Here's the punt. It's a good end-over-end punt, but it takes a Marsh Valley bounce. And it's going to be down. It's the wind. The Marsh Valley Eagles going to take over great field position. The Bears on that possession lost 5 yards on three plays. And the ball's only at the 27-yard line. So that was a net of 12 yards on the punt. It flew way more than that, but the wind knocked it down short, and then it blew it backwards. And the Bears couldn't doubt it. So they only gained 12 yards on the play, and Marsh Valley starts at the Bear Lake 27, first down and 10, and it's fun, and he's going to spin away from the first guy, and it's actually going to turn into a pretty good run. Ferris met him in the backfield. Looked like it was going to be stopped. And he spun. And he's going to gain 7. So down to the 20-yard line. Red zone possession already for Marsh Valley on only the first play, offensive play of the first second half for them.
14: As they trail by 10, we still got just under 10 minutes to play in this third quarter. As the Bears went a quick 3-and-out, and the punt was straight into the wind.
0: Here's the snap. And this time, he's not going to run out of the coverage. Tyken Carlisle wrapped him up and took him down. No gain. Tyken is a big kid. I wouldn't want to try to run through him. And Tyken threw him down for no gain. So we're 4-down territory, though. It's going to take a turnover or a big loss right here for Marsh Valley. I didn't think of anything else but a sound play. So here we go. 3rd down, 10-3. Ball on the Berlake 20 for the Marsh Valley Eagles. Quarterback is under center. That's the contrast. Marsh Valley runs almost all their plays under center. Berlake runs almost all their plays from shotgun. The pass is away and incomplete. That was dangerous. He had a chance to catch it, but when he didn't, it kind of hung there in the air for a minute. But nobody can get underneath it. Just falls incomplete. Brings up 4th down and 3. Like I said, at your opponent's 20, you don't do anything but go for it. You're probably not going to kick it from here. He's been 2-for-2 on extra points, but they have not been extra points. It would have been good for much more than where he was at. So here we go. 4th and 3. Big play here early in the third quarter.
14: And it's going to be a pass play. He's rolling. He's going to
0: tuck and run, and he fumbles it out of bounds. Let's see if he got there. I'm going to wait for Mark because it's about as far away from us as it could be and still be on the same field. So wait, and I say, enough for 1st down. Didn't get much more than he needed. Let's see for the fishing mark. If he was on the 20, he needed 17. They mark it at the – they still haven't changed the scoreboard. They're still saying the 20, so I know it can't be that. By the looks of it, probably about the 17. So we're going to give him a pickup of 3 yards. He got just what he needed. And they're inside the 20 now. 1st down and 10. And they do finally change it. He's right at the 17-yard line. Back to pass, and he is going to be swarmed under. That's going to be a sack. So the quarterback audibles. Tyken Carlisle and Preston Wright and Cooper Key said, okay, we'll take that. And they get the sack. And see where they move it back to. It'll be 2nd down and long. The defense almost acts like they knew. As soon as the quarterback audibles, they audible. And Carlisle, Keach, and Wright were through there in a hurry. Because it was a 20-yarder, it's only a 3-yard loss. And my stat sheet just went about 15 yards in the wind. That's why Tyler's here. He just got a 3-yard loss. Breaks up 2nd down and 15. 20-yard line, so still in good position are the Eagles, but now they're looking at 2nd and 13 after the sack. Here's the snap. Give is up the middle. Not going to get a lot. Carlisle and friends there. I've said his name a lot on defense, and he's getting up off the bottom of the stack a lot that time with him. It looks like Landon Davison. Give as many people credit as we can. It's a 4-yard gain, so it's 3rd and 9. After a 3-yard loss on sack, they get 4 yards back on the run. 3rd down and 9 for the Marsh Valley Eagles. From Berdick, 19.5, almost 20-yard line.
14: They've got to get inside the 10 for the 1st down. But it's 2-down territory for sure here. This has been a long possession. They've already taken almost 4 minutes off the clock.
0: You know, they have to move the ball very far. And he's going to bounce it to the outside. He's in the end zone. Touchdown.
15: That was a good play.
0: Good play. Started it off up the middle, and the Bears' pursuit was up the middle. By the time the running back bounced the outside, he had the angle on the defensive backs. There was no way anybody was going to get there. The 20-yard touchdown run for the touch to cut into the lead, but the Bears are still going to have a lead. They got a 4-point lead right now. Let's see if they kick it again. That is the first rushing touchdown of the game for either team. All the touchdowns previous to this had been by the pass. And the Eagles are going to go for one again.
1: Maybe they're playing for later in the season when they're going to need their kicker to have some confidence. I don't know. Kick is up and good. That one looked good. That one would have been good from 20. So they get the plus one, but they're still down 5-3, 24-21. We'll have the kickoff in 30 seconds on the SBI Sports Network.
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1: All right, we're back, ready for the Eagles to kick off here in the second half. They're trailing by three. Both teams have scored three touchdowns. Both teams have been perfect on their conversions. The difference in the game, Bears have gone for two each time. The Eagles have gone for one each time. So now, if the Eagles come down and if the Bears came down and score again, they can push the game to where a touchdown and field goal doesn't even tie it with another two-point conversion. I don't know if you're playing for later in the season, give your kicker confidence. I don't know if you're just that confident that you're going to score more touchdowns and it's not going to matter. But eventually, though, that could come back to haunt the Eagles as they scored the same amount of touchdowns, but they're still behind on the scoreboard, the Frederick Memorial Healthcare scoreboard, 24-21. Here is the kickoff this time. Bond is, he bobbles it, but he picks it up. He's got the head of steam, and then he fumbles it.
15: Oh.
1: And let's see, Bears say they got it back. And they do. He wasn't hit either. He had a hole in front of him. That's Riker Nielsen falls on it. Mond, that was a, I think he saw a big hole and he was ready to make a cut and left the ball behind. That could have been disaster. Turns out not to matter. The Bears take over on their own 23-yard line. First and 10, their last possession was a three and out. And the punt was into the wind and only gains 12 yards. Let's hope things will go better this time. The give is to Allman. He's a sweep to the left side. He's got a blocker out in front. Gained some positive yards. It's really hard to tell from here because the angle, how many yards he gained. We got to wait till they move the yard marker. And it looks like it's going to be about a 2-3 yard game, maybe four. Just kept moving it. We'll see what the scoreboard says. They say 4 yards. So a 4 yard run there for Tyson Allman. Just followed his blockers over the left side of the offensive line. Perkins back to pass this time into the wind. And Brock Spurge goes up and gets it. Brock Spurge! Big catch from the 28-yard line in to Eagle territory to the 46. So a 26-yard catch. Brock Birch just went up there, out jumps the receiver, and pulls down the catch. Big one. And the Bears now into Eagle territory. That ball hung up in the wind. The Birch adjusted his pattern, jumped up and got it, held onto it through contact. And the Bears into far side territory at the 46-yard line. Perkins back to pass again. Gives away to Birch again. Birch is going to go inside the 40 down to the 39-yard line. That's going to be a gain of about 7. They'll mark it just inside the 40 at the 39. Pick up a 7. Brock Birch with another catch. Birch and Ewing have been weapons for Perkins in this game. And Perkins has been on target with his throws. And Bears inside the 40 at the 39-yard line, second down and 3. Perkins back to pass 8. Against Odell, softball, Kansas, almost gets about the second effort. If the defensive man isn't there tackling him as the ball gets there, he would have caught that on the second effort because it popped straight in the air. It still almost brought it down. Those is an incompletion, third down and 4, but we're in 4-down territory. You're not going to gain much with the punt, especially in this wind. They might as well call it 4-down territory right here. Just third down. and four. Birch, come to the near side with Ewing. Mon is to the far side. Both running backs are split in the backfield. Carlisle, near side. Almond's to the far side. Perkins, back. He gives it to Carlisle on the delay. And Carlisle keeps his feet, but no gain. Fax is going to lose about half a yard. And the timing was just off on that. I think Perkins expected Carlisle to delay a little bit more than he did. And that was almost a bad exchange. But Carlisle wants not to lose more yardage. But he did lost about half. Four. The Eagles brought the blitz and blitzed right into the run gap. And it paid off. Perkins brings the play in for the sideline. He's got Ewing and Birch, his two favorite targets so far in this game, both on the near side. McKay Mon, the speedster, on the far side. And Carlisle is the running back. Back to pass. And that's got to be a flag. Oh, my gosh. The wide receiver was being spun around. Wow. I usually don't like to say much about officials, but the wide receiver was literally spun around. Ball was on target and hit him in the back. I'm tired of explaining it. It was like the T-top right at the moon. He was spun around. Bearlake coaching staff was livid as two officials had a great view of that. Ball goes over on downs to Marsh Valley. This is the first time in the game Marsh Valley has had the ball with a chance to take the lead, just trailing by three. First down and 10, mix up, but the quarterback does bounce it to the outside. He gets the outside. He's pushed out of bounds, but after about a 13-yard gain. So first and 10 for the Marsh Valley Eagles. They started at their own 33, and they get out to the 45. So giving the game a 12. And the turnover on downs for the Eagles. And then on the first play, the big run on the quarterback quarterback keeper, he just bounced it to the outside, broke contain, and picked up big yardage. So now nearing midfield, the Eagles with the ball and a chance to take the lead for the first time in the game. The snap is fumbled, and the Bears are saying they got it. They do. It was on the exchange, and I think Cutler Keach may have been the guy that came out with it. I didn't see who it was, but that's who the Bear Lake players were congratulating. What a big change of momentum, a 12-yard run, and a fumble. The fourth turnover of the game for the Eagles, two fumbles, two INTs. The Bears have turned it over on downs a couple times. They punted a couple times, but the Bears have yet to have a true offensive turnover in this game. And if they hold on to win it, that's going to be the difference. As they lead it by three, with 3:34 left in the third, and they have the ball back near midfield. In fact, inside of – and that's Perkins on a designed run. It's on the other side of midfield. So it's a – no gain for Perkins on their Bears on their own 45 after the fumble. So the Bears on their own 45-yard line, second down and a long nine, almost call it 10. Perkins didn't get much. That looked like a design quarterback keeper. First time the Bears run that play in the game. Perkins again in shotgun formation. He's got a running back to either side of him. Two wide receivers to the near side, one far side. Back to pass. Actually, no, it's a handoff to Allman. He's got a pulling lineman out in front of him. Big game for Allman again. He's going to pick up the first down and more. Tyson Allman from the 45 down to the 37-yard line. That is a gain of 18 yards. Nice run by Tyson Allman. And I got to give that if I have my glasses here, I can see number 61. That was Tazen Nelson. Was the pulling guard there, and he was leading the way, and a great run there by Allman to follow him. He's got the 18-yard run. Allman has shown patience in his running game and power in his running game, and he's having a great day as the running back. Marsh Valley showing pressure. They come within. Perkins is going to go down. Initially, the Bears picked up the blitz, but not couldn't hold it for very long. That needed to be a quick hitter. Ewing was open. Perkins just didn't have time to get it to him. The sack is a big one. It's a loss of about 6 yards, maybe seven, on the sack. That is the second sack of the game. And second down and 17 yards to go after the big sack. Out at the 45-yard line, still in Marsh Valley territory. Bears need to get to right directly in front of us at the 30, about the 27-yard line for the first down. Perkins has got Carlisle and Alden in the backfield with him. He's back to pass. It's a screen pass to Carlisle, and he had to make one man miss, and he couldn't. He will gain positive yardage, but that could have been a big play. If he makes that man miss, so I'm giving the Marsh Valley tackler great credit, because if he hadn't made that man miss, that's probably a touchdown, because Allman was out in front of him as a blocker, and nobody else was downfield. That's a touchdown-saving tackle right there for Marsh Valley after the 3-yard gain on the screen pass to Tyken Carlisle out of the backfield. And Tyken just couldn't shake that tackler. Great open-field tackle there by the Marsh Valley Eagles. And it's third down and 14, probably four down territory, because inside Marsh Valley territory. And with this wind, it was picked up in the second half. Don't know if you'll get much. Perkins back to pass. And it falls incomplete, intended for Birch. Broken up. It's fourth down. Let's see what the coaching staff decides. That would have been short of a first down, but it would have got about half of the 14 they needed. So fourth down coming up, fourth and 15 for the Bears. They're near midfield. Pooch punt it here, and you can maybe pin him deep. If you go for it, you give Marsh Valley the ball back near midfield as the third quarter is winding down, just 40 seconds left. Bears are coming out in an offensive formation. Carlisle and Allman, the running backs. Ewing and Birch to the far side this time with Mons to the near side. And there is a flag down. I don't know if it's false start or offsides. False start. I think the Bears are going for the quick count, and it backfired. Instead of getting the 5 yards for the false start, I mean, the offsides, they got 5 yards back. Now fourth and 20. Now if I'm the coach, I probably punt. Probably not going to convert fourth and 20. If you get a low line drive out of there into the wind, maybe you gain 15, 20, 25, 30 yards at best on it.
15: Oh, it's the wind.
1: And like Tyler's saying in my ear, a throw of 20 yards is what you need for a first down is going to be tough because the throw is into the wind. So it is going to be fourth down. Bears are going to take timeout. Fourth and 20. We'll be back to see what they do with fourth and 20 in 30 seconds on the SBI Sports Network.
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1: I'm back there. Making for the length of the field. If you get a turnover. All right, 39 seconds left in the third quarter. Bears are facing fourth and 20. They're near midfield. The ball is at about the 48-yard line. They need to get to the 28 for a first down. And we'll see. Tyler and I think punt. Let's see what the coaching staff thinks. As the Bears try to out on the field, and they are going to line up the offense. Now, the quarterback, Dax Perkins, is also the punter. So I suppose this could be a pooch punt. But the Bears have their offense lined up. Four wide receivers, two to either side. One running back to backfield is Carlisle. He is back to pass. He's going deep. He's got his man, but it is short. The wind knocked it down. Marsh Valley wants the interception, but the coaches don't. They want the incompletion. Because if it's intercepted, it's Marsh Valley ball at the 25. If it's incomplete, it's Marsh Valley ball at midfield. And it's incomplete. That's one time when you're hoping for the Bear Lake Bears that it is an interception. But it's incomplete. Turnover on downs. And the wind knocked it down. Ewing was open. But that ball just stopped in the wind. And in the second half, a thunderstorm. I haven't seen thunder and lightning anywhere close to us. It's not a thunderstorm that's going to shut us down. But I've seen lightning way, way, way over the mountains in the distance. So there's a storm moving through. And the wind has picked up. And that ball was knocked down by the wind. That would have been a completion on a normal night. But the Bears turned it over near midfield. Marsh Valley in a great spot. Back to pass. And the wind is going to take that one the other way. Incomplete. And Tate Ewing was there to make sure. As the ball went over his head, Tate Ewing put his shoulder in his back and knocked him to the ground. Good defense by the Bears. And it's second down and 10. Marsh Valley gave up the fumble, gave up a couple of early big plays, the 18-yard run for Tyson Allman, but ended up forcing the turnover on downs after the sack. Now, the fourth quarter, the good news is the Bears have that wind at their back instead of they're going into it. Here's the snap. Here's the handoff. And a great tackle. Who's that? Number 61. Is that 61 again? Tazen Nelson. He was the pulling guard on that big 18-yard run. He was the one that came in there, put his elbow right into the knees of the running back for a, going to call it a 1.5-yard loss. So now it's third down and a long 11. The scoreboard's calling it 12. And the good news for the Bear Lake Bears, that's the end of the third quarter. So this third down and 12th throw for the Marsh Valley Eagles will be into the wind when we come back in 30 seconds on the SEI Sports Network.
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1: Fourth quarter. It's a big game, and it's been, buckle up, let's just say that, 24-25. The Bears took the early 16-0 lead. Marsh Valley has climbed back in it. But courtesy of two-point conversions compared to one-point conversions, the Bears have the lead going to the fourth quarter. The only score in that fourth quarter was the Eagles' touchdown, but they still trail by three at 24-21. As we start the fourth quarter, the Marsh Valley Eagles have the ball on their own 45-yard line, third down and 11. Call it 12. After the change of possession, I think they lost half a yard or almost a yard when they flipped the field. So now the Eagles have got to throw the ball into the wind. If that wind keeps up for the second half, that benefits the Bear Lake Bears if it keeps up in this fourth quarter, I should say. Here we go. Third down and 11. They'll go under center. Man in motion. Here's the snap. Back to pass. He's under pressure, and he's going to be sacked. First guy to get there was Cutler Keach. And, Preston Wright, I think, was the second guy to get there to bring him down. And he's lucky. Tyler said it. He's lucky to hang on to the ball as he had the ball in the air ready to throw it when Cutler hit him in the gut. And he wasn't able to really tuck it, but he held on. A loss of only – they only marked it 2 yards further back. Fourth and 14. But it is a punt situation. But now with the wind, this benefits the Bears. So the three and out high snap. But he gets, oh, wow, he might lose yardage on the punt. Like, seriously. It's going to go 6 yards. Wow. He got it straight up in the air into the wind, and that wind knocked it down and almost turned it around. It was fourth and 14, and his punt would not have gained a first down. The Bears get the ball back right at midfield. So 6 yards on that punt. I told you the wind was heavy, and that one affected the Marsh Valley Eagles. They ended up losing 4 yards on the possession and get the Bears the ball back right at midfield. Now Perkins has the wind in his back. Let's see what he does. And he's got the ball at the Marsh Valley 49-yard line. Carlisle off his right.

0: And the Bears are down at the 44-yard line, second down and 5. And the good news for Bedick, well, the clock stopped at 11-1, but the good news is now the clock is on the Bedick Bears' side. One more score might end this game because it's a 2-touchdown game if the Bears score again. And Perkins is going to pitch it out to Carlisle. That is a live ball. That is not a pass. It's a fumble, but Carlisle falls on it. It's going to be a loss of about 2 or 3 yards. I think he was looking to run before he secured it. The pitch was a little bit out in front of him. Just goes as a run because he recovered his own fumble. But a loss of 2. So now it's 3rd down and 7. Probably not a huge play there. Even if he, well, they only gave him a loss of 1. That was a generous spot, I thought. Probably wouldn't have been a big, oh no, they're going to call it an incomplete pass. That's why. Oof.
1: Okay.
0: I find the Bears, I like that because they, in fact, I think they gained yardage on the respot. If I'm being honest, 3rd down and 5 now looks like 3rd down and 4, and they roll in an incomplete pass. I thought it looked like a backwards pass from my point of view. Man in motion is Ewing, and they give it to him on the fly sweep. He's got a blocker. That's Alvin. Good pursuit there by the Eagles. Ewing does gain positive yardage. It will be 4th down. It's going to be 4th down and 1. So Ewing on the fly sweep took the handoff on a full sprint right in front of the quarterback. Gains 3. And it is 4th down. The scoreboard says 4th and 2. The down marker from my point of view says 4th and 1. So we'll call 4th and 1.5. And the Bears in 4-down territory, especially with only 1 yard to go. Carlisle, the running back, 2 wide receivers to either side. Perkins in shotgun. And whistles and the flag.
1: The flag on the play.
0: What was that flag for?
1: False.
0: No, that's called delay of game. That was a quick delay of game. But 4th and 1 becomes 4th and 6.
1: And a half.
0: And a half. Wow, that seemed to me to be a really quick count. I was not watching the back judge, so I'm not saying he wasn't waving it. But that was fast, to me, in my opinion.
1: I wasn't paying attention.
0: And apparently neither were the Bears. So 4th down now and a long 6. Perkins will bring a different play in, obviously. You've got something different on 4th and 6 than you have on 4th and 1. You're now closer to midfield instead of their territory. So this becomes a crucial play. Back to passes, Perkins. And that was well defended. No flag. That's going to be P.I. That's a P.I. By the way, they threw that flag. I can't see where they would call anything other than P.I. because he threw it as far as he could right at the play. So if it is, it'll be a 1st down for Bear Lake. And that's pass interference on the defense. That'll be a 1st down. The Marshall fans don't like it. I will say this. I've seen plays earlier in the game that looked like more PI than that weren't called. I'm not saying that one wasn't a PI. I'm just saying I've seen plays in the game that they let go that, to me, should have been PI before that one was. But it benefits the Bears. It moves the ball down to the 30-yard line. 1st and 10 Bears at the Marsh Valley 30. What was 4th and 6 would have been a turnover on downs, becomes 1st and 10. 16-yard gain on the PI. Perkins has Carlisle off his right hip. 2 wide receivers to either side. Man in motion is Allman. That hits 3 wide receivers to the far side. The snap is blocked, but Carlisle, Johnny on the spot, picks it up, gets nearly back to the line of scrimmage. The broken play could have been much worse as the snap was low. Perkins never got it, but Carlisle, who was going to be taking the ball on the run anyway, picks it up and turns what could have been a disastrous play for the Bears into just a 1-yard loss. So if you're a Bears fan, yeah, you don't like this. -1, but you'll take -1 over a turnover. And the clock becoming the Bears' friends. As this, by the time this play gets off, we're going to be at 8 minutes left to go in the game. The Bears have the ball. The Bears have the lead by 3. They're in Marsh Valley territory.

0: the 31-yard line as Perkins gives the handoff to Allman. He's over the left side. He's got a block out in front of him. That's Nelson again. And Allman is going to go. Touchdown, Tyson Allman, 30 yards with the assist by Tyson Nelson. He's got some speed. Number 61 out there running like a sprinter, taking people out. And Allman's a power back anyway. And once he got to the open field, he was gone. And the big TD, a 30-yard Tyson Allman scamper. Touchdown, Bears. The two-point conversion will make this a two-touchdown game because Bears are already up by 9. The two-point conversion would put them up by 11. They're 3-for-3 on two-point conversions. This one's the biggest one of the game because of the lead it would create. Perkins is going to go under center. Davis in the deep back. Here's the snap. And it is good. Davidson took the ball. Perkins was hit as he handed it off. So if it would have been a pass play, it would have been no good. But Davidson, with his second two-point conversion of the game, and is now a two-touchdown game. That's why the math doesn't math when you're kicking extra points. Now the Bears are up by 11. Another touchdown only cuts it to a four-point game. Touchdown two-point conversion only cuts it to a three-point game. Touchdown and two-point conversion and a field goal minimum to tie this one up for the Eagles. If they're going to win it, they got to put up two touchdowns. And they've only got 7 minutes and 49 seconds before this kickoff happens to even to work with. And they have a offense that takes time off the clock. Their touchdown in the third quarter took almost 4 minutes off the clock, and they got the ball at their own, at the Bear Lake 25-yard line. And it took them almost 4 minutes to score from the 25-yard line. This is not a quick-hitting offense. And the Bears scored that big touchdown, the fumble, when the Marsh Valley Eagles had the ball at midfield, seemed to be in good shape, followed by the pass interference called on the Marsh Valley Eagles with the two big plays that led to the Tyson Allman touchdown with the Tyson Nelson assist. The pulling guard, he's done that a couple times in the game. Allman had an 18-yard run earlier. That time, he gets a 30-yard touchdown. And once Nelson gets out in front of him, he's a big body and he's taking people out. It's just impressive. Got to give him a lot of credit. Linemen don't often get shout-outs, but there's one there. Clausing gets a foot into it, and is taken on the run. Bounced off his shoulder pads, but he caught it. Oh, what a hit. That is McKay Vaughn on the free special teams tackle. Put his shoulder right into the shoulders and the chest of the returner. Great open field tackle. Marsh Valley gets the ball back at their own 35-yard line. So the Bears go 49 yards on their last drive to go up by 11. Marsh Valley's got 65 yards to go to try to answer, and they're going to spread their offense. They got a wide receiver to either side, and they're in shotgun. Now with a two-score deficit, snap is high, but he brings it down. He's back to pass. He's on his back foot, gets it away. It's caught. But for a very short gain, as he was falling backwards when he threw it, the running back out of the backfield was falling backwards when he caught it. It is a 3-yard gain. I'm going to give him 3 on the pass play. If you're Bears, you'll take that all day long because that's going to take 45 seconds, almost a minute off the clock since the kickoff, as we're down to 7:15 and they're still haven't snapped yet. So it's going to take 45 seconds off the clock to gain 3 yards. Bears will take that all day long when you're up by 2 touchdowns and false start. And that's going to hurt. Now you're down to 7:07 and you're 2 yards back after the false start. So it's 2nd down and 12. You've lost 2 yards and you've lost a minute off clock. If you're Marsh Valley, it could be worse. You still got 7 minutes to work with and 3 timeouts, but it could be a lot better. This drive hasn't started the way they would have liked. As they're coming to the line with 7:07 left on the clock, looking at 2nd down and 12. Fox should be running right now, and it's not, because the last play was a complete pass. High snap, he bobbles up but brings it down, and now he's in trouble, breaks away, and he's going to gain positive yardage, but not first down yardage. And so we're going to go well under 6 minutes. that was one of those plays that could have been disaster, just like the Bear Lake fumble that turned into just a small loss. That could have been bad. It's now third down and five. He gains 7 yards on the scramble after the high snap. He bobbled it but brought it down. Could have, should have been sacked and turned it into a 7-yard gain, but still third and five. Wind in his face. Back to pass. Dropping back. It's a screen pass. Well played by the Eagles. He's got a blocker. The Bears blow it up, but not before. The first get down and into Bear Lake territory at the 49-yard line. About a 12-yard gain on the screen pass there for the Marsh Valley Eagles. And it's first and 10 at the Bear Lake 49-yard line. A lot of clock, though. Ticking, ticking, ticking. 6:10 left to play in this one. The Eagles got to score, get the ball back, and score another touchdown to win this game. The clock becoming the Bear Lake friend. High snap, but he brings it down. Back to pass, plenty of time. Goes deep, and it is intercepted. Oh, dropped. That was in the arms of Tate Ewing and his outstretched fingers, but he couldn't complete the catch as he went to the ground. But it still goes an incomplete pass. You don't mind him dropping it there, because it would have been like a fantastic catch. And it goes as incomplete and brings up second down, and 10. Great defensive play there by Ewing. And second and 10, ball at the 49, 5:55 left in this football game. Under 6 minutes to play. Bears lead by 11 on the Bear Lake Memorial Healthcare scoreboard, 32-21. Pistol formations, running back is now behind the quarterback. Low snap that time, hit him in the waist, but he brings it down. And now there's going to be holding. It was a little screen pass for short gain. And there was going to be holding in the backfield, and then there's going to be taunting on the Bears. Penalty should offset. The Marsh Valley fans are all excited, but what I don't think they realize is that the holding flag went down first, so the penalties will offset.
1: The rules of football.
0: Yeah, the rules of football are very frustrating if you're Marsh Valley in this case, because you'd rather have a personal foul is bigger than a holding call, but they'll offset and it'll be replay the down. If you're Bears, you're frustrated because the holding penalty would have put them in a big hole. Carlisle is saying he got hit. It is a dead ball foul. So the one was a live ball foul. They'll mark it off 10 yards from the original line of scrimmage because it was in the backfield. Then they'll march the 15 yards further forward. Because one's a live ball foul and one's a dead ball foul, they are both enforced. So Marsh Valley is going to be very frustrated. But in the end, the ball will be almost exactly where it was after the...
1: After all that,
0: almost no change in position. The ball is almost exactly where it would have been. And it is the down changes. Oh, no, it doesn't, because the live ball holding was enforced. The down doesn't change. So it's second down and five after all of that. The coaches are saying, hey, our guy did stand up and taunt, but he got punched beforehand. I didn't see that, but that's what our coaches were saying, you can tell. Back to pass. And it's going to be just a little dump off. He is going to get first down yardage and go out of bounds at about the 35-yard line. So 5.5 minutes left. The little dump off pass out of bounds at the 36-yard line. So he gained only 8 yards, but he only needed 5 for the first down. So Marsh Valley is marching, but the clock is under 5.5 minutes. Got the ball 7:44. They now have the ball. They've gone 30 yards, roughly half of what they needed to, but they've taken over 2 minutes off the clock doing it. If the Bears defense can force them another 2 minutes off the clock before they give up the score, then they're in great shape. Now it's going to be a big sack. Preston Wright with the big sack from the backside. Preston Wright is going to force about a 7-yard loss on the sack. Great play. No, way back. They're going to say that was at that 10-yard sack. That moves it back to the 44-yard line. About a 10-yard loss. Now second down, and the Eagles are behind the sticks, and more importantly, that clock is tick, tick, ticking away. 8 to 10-yard loss and about 40 seconds off the clock on that sack. Preston Wright with a great play. Back to pass again. He's going to run. and he's not going to gain much. Tripped up. Fox Birch is going to get the tackle because I think he tripped over the turf monster, and Birch was there to make sure he didn't keep his feet. It's going to be about a 4-yard gain, maybe 5-yard gain, third and long still, just inside the 40, about the 38, 39-yard line, and the clock is ticking. They had 5:29 on the clock when they got that first down. They're looking now at third down and long, and it's at 4:15, so a minute and 20 has gone off the clock, and they've lost yardage since they got that big first down. Here we go, back to pass, and it's a screen pass. They relied on the screen pass, and it's going to be a big, not first down, it'll be fourth down, but it'll be fourth down and one. Down inside the 30, and that is McCabe Vaughn, who made the tackle, and he's getting up slow. He'll have to come off the field, and he'll be replaced by Keach, who's had a pretty good game. And Perkins will come in for Mon. Keach came in for Argyle. So fourth down and one. Big play is 1 or 4 minutes to play, and clock should be ticking right now. They stopped it for the injury, but he's off the field. And now there's a officials waving it dead. I didn't see anybody call timeout. Officials are having a conference. It's fourth down and one. 3:56 left on the clock. And let's see what this is about. Are they going to call for a measurement here? So they're going to call for a measurement. We're right here. This isn't even close, I don't think. Because this is literally happening right in front of us. We couldn't be any more straight on from the ball. It looks like he's a full yard short, but they're going to bring out the change, and we'll see. It's a big call. Fourth and one and first and 10 are very different situations. Oh, no. Oh,
1: my God.
0: They call it first down. That was a good call by the Marsh Valley coaches to ask for that measurement. I don't know. From my angle, it did not look like a first down. But I guess it's just where the down marker was compared to the chains. And I was looking at the down marker, and he must have had a bad angle on it. First and 10, clock ticking, 3:54, ball at the 26-yard line. Good news for the Bears is the Eagles have already taken 4 minutes on this drive, and we're under 4 minutes left in the game. The Eagles need 2 touchdowns. Back to pass, Preston Wright's giving pressure, and Brock Birch is going to knock him out of bounds, but it's going to be inside the 20-yard line down to the 17, 18-yard line. I think he's going to be short of the first down. Preston Wright is putting some serious pressure from that right defensive end position and was in the face of the quarterback. Brock Birch makes the downfield tackle. 3:32, ball with the tackle ended up out of bounds. The clock does stop. It's second down and one, so they'll go under center for this play. Here's the snap. It is a give. It's a handoff for no gain. No gain on the play. Third and one. Big stop for the Bears because now clock is ticking. And we're under 3:20. If you're Marsh Valley, you got to start thinking about timeouts because you got to have 2 touchdowns. This touchdown's important. But this touchdown doesn't win the game for you. 3:05 left in the game. Third down and one. Under center. Here's the snap. Here's the handoff. He's going to get the first down, but not a whole lot more. Maybe 3-4 yard gain. And the Bears want a late hit. It's an Eagle first down. But it takes a lot of time off the clock because now they're still down at the 13-yard line. They're down to the 13, but we're under 3 minutes left to play. The Eagles need to put something up here quickly and then hope they get the onside kick. 2:54 left. Clock should be running. The officials keep winding, and they're not. The clock will stop that whole time. Back to pass. Screen pass is incomplete. And the Bears coaching staff is livid. about the clock, because that clock should have been running that whole time, and it wasn't. The official is going to go talk. He's walking over. And he is going to take time off the clock. He's going to take 9 seconds. He's going to take it down to 2:40. The clock will be stopped because of the incomplete pass, but they're going to take it down to 2:40 before they let this play go off. The officials, Marshall is up on the ball ready to run. The officials keep waving it, saying, no, go to, no play until you adjust the clock. Clock's going to go, the clock's going to go down to 2 minutes and 40 seconds. And they're still not, haven't adjusted it yet. And the official's coming back, but they still haven't adjusted it, so he's not going to whistle it ready for play. And they finally, the announcer finally asked 2:40. Official says yes, so they're going to take that 9 seconds off. It'll be 2 minutes and 40 seconds. Second down and 10, ball at the 13-yard line. Marsh Valley needs a touchdown and an onside kick at this point because they've taken so much time off the clock. Here's the snap, back to pass. There's the rush. She's going to go down. Ball's loose. Bear Lake football. I think the Bears have it. They do. Boulder Cheech. Second fumble recovery of the game. That should do it. The Bears force the fumble. The clock shouldn't matter anymore. There are the Marshall Eagles do have all three timeouts left, if I'm not mistaken. So they're going to use them. The Bear Lake offense is going to have to run some plays. But if I'm the Bedeck offense, I put Tyken Carlisle out in front of Tyson Allman, pull Tazen Nelson like they have successfully many times in this game, and see if the Eagles can stop them. 2:34, Bears have the ball, first and 10 at their own 17 with an 11-point lead. And they're going to give it to Carlisle right at the middle. He's got a big hole. He's going to get – oh, he might be gone. Tyken Carlisle, he's in the 50, the 40, the 30. Inside the 20, he's caught from behind, but that is going to do it. Well, that was a power run just to take time off the clock. Instead, he said, I don't care. I'm going to scamper 65 yards. And if he had, and I'm going to tease him about this, he's a great, fantastic young man that's had an amazing game, but I'm going to tease him about his speed on that one because he got caught from behind. He had a good 5 yards on that tackler when the play finally broke. But what a play. Tacking Carlisle with a big, big run that probably cements the game. Because now the Bears are inside the Blues on ball on the 15-yard line. So officially that was a 67-yard run. And Allman behind a pulling guard, not Nelson this time, but he's going to go around the corner inside the 5. He's going to stay in bounds. Tyson Allman, this time the pulling guard is Mason Bloxham, the sophomore. Allman is staying down, though. I hope it's cramping. Mason Bloxham, the pulling guard that led him, is over there with him on the sideline. It looks like a cramp, and Allman's up. He'll have to come out. But he's going to run. No, he's still limping a little bit. But I'm about 90% sure that's a cramp as he starts to jog towards the sideline. And I don't blame him. It's been 95 degrees here today. Mason Bloxham, though, with was the lead blocker on that one. 12-yard gain is now first and goal at the 3. The Bears can put a stamp on this game right here if they can power this one in. And the clock is ticking. It's going to go under a minute and a half before the Bears snap the ball. And there's the handoff. The Eagles will stop it in the backfield. Bears like that, though. If you're Bear Lake, touchdown is almost a bad thing unless you take another 30 seconds or so off the clock. That forces the Eagles to take a timeout. And that is – there's a Bear down on the field. That's Landon Davison, number 14. He's got a couple of two-point conversions in this game, so he scored 4 points from the Bears. He's slow to get up. Eagles had called timeout anyway. We'll take a 30-second break. We'll be back with the conclusion of this one in 30 seconds on the SBI Sports Network.
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0: All right, back here, and it looks like another cramp, if I had to guess. And I'm not any doctor, but they're stretching his legs like it might be just another cramp. Lennon Davis and the Berdick Bear down on the field. Marshall had taken time out. I'm sure they'll still charge the timeout to him because if they don't, the clock will start ticking as soon as Davison gets off the field, and the coaches are helping him off now. And you got Coach Cameron Crane and Coach Houston Reynolds. They're two very large human beings, and Davison is pedaling in the air because he's about 6 inches off the ground as he's being taken off the field. That was kind of a gesture of, okay, I'm hurt, but I'm not that bad. I can have some fun with this situation. So that now they are going to wave off the timeout, so the clock is ticking. The Bears are going to just let clock run now. Dax Perkins comes in for the sideline. We're down to 1:10 left in this game. Bears have it second down and goal now at the 5. That was a 2-yard loss. But the Bears are okay with that because now the game is pretty much iced. It was anyway. But now that we're under a minute, Perkins back to pass. And he misses his man. He had, who's that? That's Carlisle? He had Carlisle wide open, but led him just a little bit too much. That's maybe the first throw in the game that's been errant by Perkins. He has been lights out tonight on those deep balls. He's got 3 touchdown passes and a lot of yardage. It does stop the clock. Third down and goal at the 5 with 51 seconds left. It's probably a moot point because at this point, the Eagles have got to make a stand right here with time left on the clock, score a 95-yard-plus touchdown, get the onside kick, and score another touchdown in 51 seconds. Stranger things have happened, but it would take a lot right now for the Eagles to come back in this one. The Bears look like they're going to get the first win of the year. After going 2-6 last year, they're going to start with the road win. Perkins, jump ball into the end zone. It's picked off, and it's going to be returned, a big return, maybe a pick six. It's going to be a pick six. Oh, my. There is only one way that the Bears can lose this game, and a pick six is it. Wow. That throw was maybe 6 inches too high for Ewing. It would have been his third touchdown catch of the game. He couldn't grab it. And it's a 100-yard pick six. Wow. 33 seconds left. Right now, this extra point does not matter. It's either going to be 32-28, 32-29, or 32-27 if they don't get anything. So that doesn't matter. The play after the conversion matters because the play after the conversion is going to be an onside kick. The best news for the Bears right here is Marshall just burned a timeout on a conversion that doesn't matter. Mathematically, take the penalty of the delay of game. It literally doesn't matter. The onside kick has to be converted or the game's over, whether it's a 3-, 4-, or 5-point game. So, yeah, I'm confused about some coaching decisions on both sides of the ball.
3: 7.29. I mean, if they can kick a field goal if they get this.
0: I guess if you do go for the 2-point conversion right here and you get it, then you just need an onside kick and a field goal to tie and go to overtime. But taking the timeout may be the difference between getting in the field goal position or not after the onside kick. So I think I still take the penalty.
4: If you know what, if the Bears hold on to win this game, do you know what's going to win the game for them? Two-point conversions. The Eagles will go for two right here and try to cut it to a field goal lead for the Bears. And it's going to be a run, and it's going to be good. So it does make it a three-point game at 32-29. 32-29. Bears still lead it by three. Conversions. If they go for two on their first three touchdowns, it's a tie game right now. But they went for one the first three times. The Bears converted all their two-point conversions, and we are down to an onside kick. Now, every Bear Lake Bear that has ever caught a football that's been flying through the air is going to be on the front line of this kick. I don't think they'll have anybody with a number that even resembles a lineman number on the field for this play. You're going to have the hands team, which is all your running backs, your defensive backs, your receivers.
3: I think an offensive lineman can't hold on to the ball.
4: Yes, Tyler, I know you played offensive line, and yes, Tyler, I'm saying you don't want them on the front line. So you got the likes of Birch and Ewing, let's see, Nielsen, Wright, Allman are your front line. They're going to put Ewing back deep. You have to on a kickoff, because if everybody goes up right on the ball, they pooch it over the top and hope to win the race to the ball. So Ewing has to be back there. He's basically the safety. Everybody else except for Kate Stockton and Brock Birch are right on that line expecting the onside kick. So here we go. This is the game. The Bears recover, kneel down twice, and the game's over. If Marshall recovers, it gets interesting. They cannot advance an onside kick. So if they recover, it's dead wherever they touch it. Bear Lake Bears defense will take timeout. We'll take a 30-second break and be back with the onside kick right after this on the SDI Sports Network.
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4: So Bear Lake Bears took a timeout to make sure they had the right people in the right spots for this onside kick attempt by the Marsh Valley Eagles. With 33 seconds left on the clock and only two timeouts, Marsh Valley cannot win this game, theoretically, if the Bear Lake Bears recover this onside kick. The Bears have their hands team out there. Ewing is still going to go back deep as the safety, because if they do kick it deep, you've got to be ready to fall on the ball. The Bears, at this point, they don't care about a return. They care about having the ball in their hands. So here we go, the play of the game. And it pops straight in the air, and it's going to be recovered by Marsh Valley. It went about 7 yards, took a weird hop, hit Preston Wright in the helmet, and it wasn't Preston's fault. That was a beautiful kick. When you're kicking an onside kick, what you want to do is go about 78 yards and then pop straight in the air on that end over end. That's what it did. Fortunately for Bear Lake, it popped backwards. So the Eagles have it at their own 44, own 43. They got 67 yards. They got 30 seconds. They got two timeouts. And wouldn't you know it, the wind has stopped. Do the Bears have a final stand in them? Or are they going to grasp defeat from the jaws of victory? Here's the snap, back to pass. He's under pressure. He's going to tuck it and run. It's going to be positive yardage. Nice tackle there to force him out of bounds. I think that's Mason Blossom. 24 seconds. Short game. It's not going to be a first down, but because he's out of bounds, the clock will stop. He's out of bounds at midfield. So now 50 yards to go, 24 seconds on the clock. It's a three-point Bear Lake lead. A touchdown for the Eagles wins it. A field goal ties it. I think they got to get inside the 15 for a field goal to even be realistic. He's going to go back to pass, looking, short pass, incomplete. Third down and a long three from the 50, 20 seconds on the clock. This is when you're telling your safeties and your corners, we don't care if they catch the ball. Just do not get beat deep. Keep everything in front of you. Knock them down. Knock them out of bounds. Just keep them from the end zone because clock is on your side. 20 seconds left. 50 yards to go for Marsh Valley. Third down and three. The down means a little bit, but not a lot. Shotgun formation. Back to pass. He's got time. It's a short sideline pattern. It's caught. No, incomplete. Fourth down. That took 6 seconds. That was a long play to get no gain. 6 seconds came off the clock. That was a quick 6 seconds, in my opinion. I would have said maybe three or four. 14 seconds left. Fourth down. Now the play actually does. The down matters a little bit more now. They got to think about, hey, we maybe just need to pick up the first down. The clock would stop with the first down pickup so they could call a quick timeout. He's back to pass. He's got time, but he has nobody there. Tyken Carlisle and Brock Birch were in coverage. I think even if he catches that, Tyken probably brings him down short of the first down marker, but he led him too much. It was incomplete. His receiver never had a chance.
5: They don't kneel it.
4: And the Bears, with 10 seconds on the clock, need one good snap and a kneel down, and this game's over. It looked like they were going to put it away after that Tyken Carlisle 67-yard run down to put the ball on the 3-yard line, first and goal at the 3 with an 11-point lead and a minute 10 on the clock, and it got more exciting than it should have. After a 100-yard pick six, Bears are now in victory formation. The Eagles made it interesting, but the Bears are going to come out with a 3-point win. Wow. Wow, that's an announcer's curse, Tyler. I said there's almost no way after that 67-yard run the Bears could lose it, especially after they followed it up with a 12-yarder that went down to the 3-yard line, first and goal at the 3. The pick six for the Eagles, and then recovering the onside kick made it interesting, but they went 4 and out, and the incomplete pass on 4th and 3 ended the game at midfield, but that was way more exciting that last couple minutes than it could and should have needed to be. Whew. But in the end, the Berdick Memorial Hospital scoreboard favors. The Berdick Memorial Healthcare scoreboard favors the Berdick Bears. Final score, 32-29. I don't have a voice after this 3 hours of being on the air, but the Bears come away with the victory. What a way to start the year. Get the win. More excited than it needed to be, but they got the win. That's what's important is the 1-0 heading into North Fremont next week. We'll have that game from Ashton as the Bears look to take on the North Fremont Huskies next week. And it looks if I understood. It sounds like, if I just understood the Marsh Valley announcer, they play their next game is North Fremont as well, but it's here in 2 weeks. So these guys face each other tonight, both of them. Their next opponent is the North Fremont Huskies. And for the Bears, it's next week in Ashton. For the Marsh Valley Eagles, it's in 2 weeks right here. But the Bears are going to come away with the win to start the season with the victory. Player of the game, the Bear Lake, the Southeast Idaho Steel man of the game. Tyler, give me your input real quick. I know you guys can't hear him, but I think I have in mind two. Without that pick six, Dax Perkins would have been maybe number 3. But with the pick six, he still had a fantastic game. Not taking anything away. Love Dax. He showed a lot tonight. But I think I'm going to go, because Tyler had somebody come over and is talking to him. I'm going to go co-players of the game. Tate Ewing and Tyken Carlisle, with a honorable mention to two more, Dax Perkins, and because he had a great game, and Tyson Allman. So I'm going to go my players of the game, Tate and Tyken, but honorable mention to Dax and to Tyson. All four of those players were phenomenal. But on offensive linemen, shout out to two, Tazen Nelson, broke that one touchdown with the pulling guard, and the big play that set up first and goal was a pulling guard, and Mason blocks him. So the offensive line, the key to the game for Coach Houston Reynolds was physicality at the line of scrimmage, and I would say the Bears were there today. They were physical at the line of scrimmage, and that's just exemplified by those pulling guards making some huge plays on offense. And then the second thing was execution by the skill players. And I would say that other than that pick six, that the offensive skill players executed. They did well. So I don't want to cloud the whole game by the pick six. The Bears played fantastic. Dax had a fantastic game. Tyken, Tate, and Tyson all break out. And Brock Spurge, can't forget Brock. He had some big defensive plays, caught a touchdown, caught two-point conversions. Just a fantastic game all around for the Bear Lake Bears. A good way to start the season with the win here in Marsh Valley. And because I'm losing my voice and you can't hear Tyler anyway, I'm going to say goodbye. Thank you for tuning in. Join us next week. We'll have a full video broadcast, the whole SCI media experience. Thank you to our sponsors. They'll get lots of shout-outs next week. Join us next Friday night from Ashton, Idaho, as the Bear Lake Bears take on the North Fremont Huskies. So for everybody on the SCI Sports Network, this is Jared Hillier saying good night, everybody.

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1: I know you moved on to someone new. 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

Well, here's my final serenade. Here's a gun and here's a blade. Here's a picture that I saved for too long. Here's my credit card.

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0: Well, howdy, pard. Here's an invitation to go trail dreaming out where the West really begins. Now you're saddled up, reins in hand on a good horse, in God's country, all kinds of elbow room, no horns a-honking and no loud music to dull the sounds of Mama Nature. Combine all of this with your hosts, Andy and Jim Nelson, along for the ride. Now they're going to keep you where you belong, clear out west, with news, culture, poetry, entertainment, all from the hub of cowboy country where you are. Stay tuned, won't you, for the best in the West, bar none, and enjoy the ride.
1: Hey there, big feller. You know, I released my own fragrance.
2: Yeah.
1: Yeah.
2: Yes, you do.
1: No one in the car seemed to appreciate it, but I did. I released my own fragrance.
2: Oh, dear.
1: I know.
2: Oh, dear.
1: Yeah. Clear Out West Radio Show. Andy and Jim Nelson, your hosts. Thanks for going for a ride with us, folks. One more time, one more week in cow country.
2: Do you smell popcorn?
1: Well, you know, there's people in the big city that do this as a big party when they release their own fragrance.
2: That's true.
1: Yeah.
2: Yeah, right. Champagne and everything.
1: Yeah, and everything. Yeah.
2: Right.
1: Never heard such a thing. Okay. We need to... I know, this is starting off pretty rough.
2: I
1: know,
2: yeah.
1: starting off really rough. Yeah.
2: Yeah.
1: We need to go back to our 50 dumb laws across the U.S.
2: Right. Yeah.
1: That
2: yeah.
1: we haven't finished,
2: yeah.
1: all right?
2: Yeah.
1: So we're going to continue on.
2: Let's finish it.
1: All right. No billboards in Hawaii.
2: Okay.
1: Now, do you remember seeing any billboards in Hawaii?
2: I don't recall.
1: I don't know
2: any,
1: if this is still... if it's still a deal or not.
2: Well, who pays attention to billboards?
1: Right, yeah. Got that right. You cannot place a coin behind your ear in Hawaii.
2: I can't do it anywhere.
1: I couldn't do it anywhere. My ears stick out so far that a coin won't fall. A coin will fall
2: maybe
1: out.
2: Yeah. In it, not well, behind it.
1: Okay, now tell me if you remember this one. In Idaho, it is prohibited to gift a box of chocolates weighing more than 50 pounds.
2: I don't recall that.
1: I don't either.
2: 50 pounds of chocolate. Wow.
1: Yeah. And I knew this one in Idaho. No bicycles allowed on tennis courts. I knew that one.
2: I thought that was just Oakley.
1: Yeah, I think it's all of Idaho. Yeah. Right? Yeah.
2: Get off the tennis court.
1: All right. In Chicago, Illinois, the giving of whiskey to dogs is prohibited.
2: Okay.
1: All right.
2: Yeah, especially the mean ones.
1: Yeah, right. And also in Chicago, Illinois, no kites allowed to be flown within city limits, which makes sense to me. There's lots of power lines.
2: Well, absolutely.
1: So
2: yeah,
1: I guess I'm going to say okay on that one.
2: Yeah, well,
1: all right.
2: Yeah, whatever.
1: In Indiana, the value of pi is 4. Not 3.1415, etc.
2: Oh,
1: okay.
2: Really?
1: They rounded. Well, they rounded up.
2: Well,
1: they should have rounded down. It's closer to 3
2: well,
1: than it is 4.
2: Well, that explains a few things.
1: In Indiana.
2: Yes, it does.
1: All right. Cedar Rapids, Iowa, the reading of palms is prohibited.
2: You can't read a palm.
1: Nope.
2: In
1: Cedar.
2: No.
1: Okay. Yep. In Kansas, it's illegal to catch a fish with your bare hands.
2: I think
1: every state now has that one, right?
2: Only if you get caught.
1: Caught, yeah.
2: Yeah.
1: Let's see. In Louisiana, no false promises are allowed. You can't lie.
2: It's against the law.
1: Right. In Maine, nobody is to step out of a plane mid-flight. Okay.
2: No skydiving in Maine.
1: It doesn't say anything about skydiving, but yeah. Also in Maine, Christmas decorations must not be up past January 14th.
2: Okay.
1: I like that one.
2: Well yeah.
1: Okay.
2: Yeah, that
1: right.
2: only makes sense, yes.
1: Baltimore, Maryland, it is not permitted to take a lion to the movies. There would not be laws if this hadn't happened.
2: Really?
1: Okay? That's all I'm saying. Yeah, right?
2: Who takes a lion
1: right.
2: to the movie?
1: To the movie. In Massachusetts, beer is not to be given to hospital patients.
2: Okay, right. Well, I think that's every old folks home in the nation, right?
1: I got to sneak it in, right?
2: Yeah.
1: Well, in Detroit, Michigan, all putt-putt courses are to be closed no later than 1 a.m. Who's miniature golfing at 1 a.m.?
2: Well, if you got lights, why not?
1: All right, there you go. Got a great show coming at us this week. Curly Musgrave's riding along with us. Doc Mail has some poetry.
2: Oh, yeah.
1: We have Gary McMahon, Homer and Jethro, Andy Hedges.
2: Oh, my.
1: But we're going to start with the Deacon. Deacon Dub, when true love runs thin.
3: Just what the heck we doing here? We're yelling till we're red. Every cotton picking thing you do is filling me with dread. I'm a fairly tolerant human being, but one thing's more than clear. Darling, you or me is getting out of here. The only reason I ain't left yet, I know it'd make you smile. And I'd rather crawl on broken glass naked 20 miles. God only knows what made us get together at the start, but it's obvious we're better off apart. I got a sneaking feeling, honey, both your folks have got. Just one set of jeans between them, hang on to that thought. If you can, I no longer care, dang it all, just what you think of me. If you crack my skull and drop my butt off some old redwood tree, I'd be better off than sitting here staring at your face. Darling, you or me is chucking this here place.

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0: filling me with dread. 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Darling, one of us better be bugging out of here, and it better be soon.
1: Boy, that's an issue when true love runs thin. I mean to tell you.
2: That's rough duty right there.
1: That's right. Yeah. Our good buddy Deacon Dub, way to start Cal Radio.
2: Exactly.
1: Perfect way to start out.
2: Nothing
1: but nonsense show.
2: And what's different from this show than any other show?
1: Right, exactly right. I mean, every show we ever recorded is a bunch of nonsense, right?
2: Yeah, yeah. Well, let's get her started, shall we?
1: Go.
2: Do not buy Russian bees.
1: Are they trying to return home? Do they die? Just a tad bit aggressive. Are they? I'll be darned.
2: Well, and the reason, reason I bought Russian bees, they're supposed to be more hardy.
1: Hardy. Well, it would make sense.
2: Get them through these bitter winters,
1: except
2: for last winter.
1: Mm-hmm.
2: So we'll see.
1: They're dive bombers, huh?
2: Oh, I tell you what, they are quite aggressive.
1: Oh, my goodness. Yes. That's good information to have. It really is.
2: Yeah.
1: Well, speaking of nothing but nonsense, let's have Bax right along with
2: us. Please. Yeah.
1: He's telling us about the Cow Committee.
3: Once upon a time, at the start of all creation, angels sat upon a cloud, an odd conglomeration of buckaroos from near and far, but not there from the city. Their job, to build a brand new beast. They were the Cow Committee. Now me, I'd like some floppy ears, suggested Texas Jake. Floppy ears that freeze plumb off on the powder of the snake. Up north we need some curly hair, said Colorado Bill. Hide that's tight and hair that's thick to ward against the chill. Hold your horses, one and all, said Omaha Eugene. Nebraska needs a fleshy cow, a real corn machine. She'd waste away, cried Tucson Bob. What we need's a hump. One who'll live on tumbleweeds and run from clump to clump. How about horns? Said Oakdale Pete. Don't need them in Des Moines. We'll make some with and some without and some with tenderloins and some with sheaths that drag the grass. And some so dadgum tall to hear a calf down on the ground she'd have to place a call. I'd like 'em roan, said Shorthorn Mike. No black, said Angus Tink. White or red, said Hereford Hank. I'd even take them pink. Whatever suits you tickles me. Said Juan from Mexico. I second that, said Crossbred Jack. Just make them so they grow. And they made some white. And they made some blue, and they made some orange and spotted. They never made a green one, but they made them tall and squatted in every shape and every size. But no one had decided how to make the perfect cow. On that, they were divided. This went on for days and days. In fact, it never ended. Each time they'd reached some middle ground, the project was amended. And they still meet from time to time and argue with their leaders. The Cow Committee carries on. They're now the purebred breeders.
1: I've always enjoyed Baxter's Cow Committee. It just makes me laugh.
2: Absolutely, yeah. Well, and it reminds me of your dog poem.
1: Yeah. Oh,
2: yeah.
1: You're right.
2: Yeah.
1: Yeah. We may have to visit that one again.
2: We need to pull that one out of there.
1: We may have to.
2: Yeah.
1: Yeah. Nothing but nonsense this week. That's right.
2: The question has been asked me about Russian bees. What do you feed them? A normal bee, feed them water and sugar, syrup, right? Simple syrup.
1: Vodka and sugar. Well, no wonder they're aggressive. Well, they've got a constant hangover.
2: They've been teetotaled.
1: Yeah. You took them off the...
2: No vodka
1: for them. Well,
2: and so...
1: Okay, I understand.
2: The aggression.
1: I understand why they're ticked off.
2: Yeah, you can hardly walk by the garden
1: without them attacking you.
2: Holy cow.
1: Hey, let's ditch out to a commercial, okay. And when we come back, Andy Hedges is going to sing to us. Range Magazine is a national award-winning quarterly publication devoted to the issues that threaten the West, its people, culture, lands, and wildlife. 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
2: Thank you.
1: I want to thank our good friend, the late Mr. Rich O'Brien, for all that great music behind our commercials. Rest in peace, Badger.
2: What a great guy.
1: We're going to keep you alive. As long as we're on the air, the Badger will be here.
2: Absolutely.
1: You betcha.
2: Yes.
1: All right, well, let's have some more music,
2: shall we? Yes, please.
1: All right, this is a collaboration with Andy Hedges and Waddy Mitchell.
2: Oh, nice.
1: Oh, yeah, and it turned out to be one heck of a great song.
2: Bet.
1: Oh, it's a dandy. It's called Long John's On.
8: Lies knee-high in South Bitter Creek. I'm told it's time for bath. I was soaked up and bent over and scrubbing on my calves. When I hear a bunch of giggling

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I think I'm gonna make it through this time. We was having us a picnic.

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1: Yep, good thing I had my long johns on.
2: Well, since you went there.
1: Yeah, go ahead.
2: Make sure you get them on the right direction.
1: Nothing will. I'm going to tell you what.
2: Ruin your day.
1: I'm going to tell you that. Job was never tempted because he didn't have his long johns on backwards.
2: That's right.
1: Or he never faced any adversity at all.
2: And let me tell you.
1: Yeah.
2: Yeah. Yeah. And usually it's in a big rush.
1: Oh, it is. And it's in the middle of winter and you're fighting through layers of clothes and Carhartts and Wranglers. Okay.
2: What?
1: Yeah.
2: Where's the Watergate?
1: Come on. Oh, that's funny.
2: That's nonsense.
1: And the reason that's funny is because I've done that. We've been there and done that. And everybody listening out there has done that. Yeah. Every male. Okay. All right. Anyway.
2: Yeah. Now you're just.
1: Yeah. So what happens when you ask somebody to go saddle your horse for you?
2: You end up with a backwards facing saddle. Dick was cooking breakfast, making pancakes. Yep. That's what Dick did. He made pancakes.
1: Oh, and he made good pancakes. Yeah.
2: And we was getting ready to go for a big ride, a big drive, and Jimmy Thane. Yeah, I used his whole initials.
1: All of his initials.
2: Yeah. Was headed down to saddle horses, and Dick says, "Saddle my horse too."
1: Yeah.
2: Well, he did.
1: Yeah.
2: And backwards.
1: He put it on backwards.
2: And it actually fit.
1: Oh, that's funny.
2: Yeah, that's funny.
1: Yeah, so, knowing Dick, did he even try to get on?
2: Oh, no.
1: Okay, yeah. No. I just thought maybe he said, let's go.
2: Well, there is a saddle there.
1: That's
2: right.
1: The saddle is on, right? Yeah. You know, that brings up nothing but nonsense, practical jokes.
2: Right.
1: Yeah. And if you're riding a horse, if you've got a headstall on without a throat latch.
2: Without a latch.
1: You are in danger in the crew we ride with.
2: Absolutely.
1: Right?
2: Yeah. They'll ride up alongside of you, smile right at you.
1: Slip your headstall.
2: Slip the headstall right off your pony. And there you sit.
1: And there you are.
2: Whoa.
1: I got another story about that, but we'll do that after this segment.
2: Okay. All right.
1: Well, right now, we better do a little cowpoke poetry,
2: though. What you got?
1: Well, along with DW's song, how about a little Lovesick Blues? I was afraid she may think me uncouth. I felt like a springbuck back in his youth. The moment that I saw her pretty white tooth, I knew she was out of my league. Her natural beauty dropped me to my knees. She glistened like a nose hair after a sneeze. She saddled me just as pretty as you please and rode my poor heart to fatigue. As radiant as a new sun dawning, her yellow sundress sure left me fawning. The one made at Bubba's tent and awning, it always created a fuss. All gussied up from her toes to her head, then accessorized in earrings of red. Walking behind her, some people have said, she looked like the back of a school bus. Watching her work it and strut from the back, popping her hips always knocked me off track, like two hogs fighting in a gunny sack. She rocked me just like a porch swing. She batted those eyelids, then she just smiled. The pheromones emitted drove me half wild. If Sasquatch and Venus had a love child, she sure could have been the offspring.
3: Oh, baby.
1: Like Meryl Streep and Robert De Niro, the perfect 10-couple superhero. She was the one, and I was the zero. She was enough to make me beg. Her gorgeous figure knocked me to the floor, with measurements giving her the right score. A 36, 26, 34, and it was almost same on the other leg. Even a strong partnership disappears, and we two grew distant throughout the years. Then like the 76 Buccaneers, I outkicked my punt protection. I always knew she was better than me, and it wouldn't take long for her to see that from this trailer park she could be free, though I affirmed my affection. I took her to Cracker Barrel and to Mickey D's. I bought her sweatpants and all cotton tees, ran power to the outhouse, evicted the bees. But our love began to lose traction.
3: Watch out!
1: One day she just left with my flour sack quilt. I was lonesome and depressed to the hilt, but that happens when your love life is built solely on physical attraction.
4: Yep, when true love runs thin, there you go.
2: Oh, yeah. Dear.
4: Oh, I know. Oh, my gracious. All right, we need to continue on with some more nonsense. Nothing but nonsense.
2: Normal nonsense.
4: Yeah, and it is time for Dick's pick.
2: Well, a classic,
4: and
2: who's of course.
4: Who's saying
2: Homer and Jethro.
4: Right, yeah. Nonsense show. You got to have Homer and Jethro.
2: Absolutely.
4: What are they singing?
2: Well, I'm my own grandpa.
4: Well, of course they are.

0: little too much inbreeding there. All right.
1: Yeah. Oops.
0: Yep. Hey, let's ditch out to a cow commercial.
1: Okay.
0: And when we come back, you're going to teach us on Farrier's File.
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4: 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Step two, ow. Hey guys, I think I popped a vein on my forehead.
5: God, you are such a baby.
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2: All right, here we go. 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
1: Oh, really? What you got for
0: what's
1: us?
0: Happening?
1: I beat you to it.
0: Tell me what's happening this week, will you?
1: Well, we've talked about corrective chewing.
0: Sure.
1: Orthopedic chewing.
0: Sure.
1: And all of that good stuff.
0: Right.
1: Well, a lot of times you don't have the right equipment, say a forge,
0: yeah,
1: or you don't know how to forge weld or whatever the case might be.
0: Yeah, not only the right equipment, but the wherewithal.
1: And the wherewithal.
0: Yeah.
1: You got a foundered, chronic foundered horse,
0: yeah,
1: a navicular horse.
0: Sure.
1: You can do your own corrective shoeing.
0: Yeah, you work on
1: so
0: that,
1: to speak.
0: Yeah.
1: Just turn the shoe around.
0: Turn the shoe backwards.
1: You want to use a size smaller shoe.
0: Gotcha.
1: And you will have to punch, you know, have to pressure another nail hole or two.
0: Right.
1: But it works perfect.
0: Works just fine.
1: It takes the weight off the toe.
0: Interesting.
1: And it gives you that bulb, support in the back on the bulb.
0: Uh-huh.
1: And besides that, the Indians can't track you.
0: They think you're going one way when you're really going another.
1: Exactly.
0: Yeah.
1: It does, and it works very well.
0: That is right. That's perfect for the nonsense show.
1: It kind of
0: right
1: is.
0: Right there. Yeah, absolutely. And thank you for Farrier's File.
1: My pleasure.
0: Now, if these good folks want to get a hold of you and they want to say, that's why I can't track that guy. That.
1: Yeah.
0: I get it.
1: I get it now.
0: How are they going to get a hold of us?
1: Just belly up to the old confuser and go to clearoutwest.com and send us an email at cowboys@clearoutwest.com.
0: That's right. If they would like to request a Dick's pick,
1: DICK@clearoutwest.com.
0: Leave us a voicemail, 307-360-8776. And of course, Pony Express rides clear to our house. We got the shoes on in the right direction.
1: Used generally, yes.
0: P.O. Box 1547, Pinedale, Wyoming, 82941.
1: Ooh, not too shabby.
0: Moving right along. You can't have a nonsense show without Gary McMahon.
1: Oh, man.
0: Oh, yeah. Absolutely. And he's talking to us about grizzly bears.
7: I had several pack trips to do this year. So I thought, they use me on these pack trips. People that take pack trips know that after about the second night, you get all talked out around the campfire. And as my dear old daddy used to say, a little personality helps even in a whorehouse, you know. And so they hire me to go along and do these deals, you know, and I sing and recite poems around the campfire and stuff, ride along with them, yodel up the canyons, that kind of stuff. And I was thinking, since I had about seven of them to do, I thought, you know, I need a new campfire song. And there's three topics that always come up around a campfire, always talked about, and that's bears, rattlesnakes, and women. Not necessarily in that order. I thought if I could write a song about any one of those three, I'd have me a new campfire song ready to go. And about that time, I fortuitously got this pamphlet from the Montana Department of Game and Fish telling you what to do in the event you were attacked by a grizzly bear. Now, I don't have the talent to write that level of humor, so I just stole their pamphlet and put it into this song. And it's called Talking Grizzly Bear Blues.

rising frequency of human and grizzly bear hostilities, the Department of Game and Fish reminds us we ought venture into the backcountry without first taking extra precautions. They advise that all outdoorsmen wear little bells hung in their clothes or hair, for they say you must first beware not to startle an unsuspecting bear. Reckon they want the bear to be good and ready for you when you get there. They also recommend pepper spray, so in the event of an encounter, you can repel a bear in a kinder, gentler, non-lethal way. Unless, of course, you're spraying into the wind.

They say to know where bears are at, you need to identify a bear scout. If you're running a pile of berries and squirrel hair, have no fear, sir. That's a black bear. But grizzly scout will scare you, make you a fast stepper, 'cause it's full of little bells.

you do have an encounter in the outback and you and your companion comes under attack, take heart, sir. You don't need to outrun the bear. You merely have to outrun your partner. They say if you are charged, don't run. Stay calm, talk in soft monotones. Maybe recite the 23rd Psalm. Me, I might manage a little grin, then poop myself till my head caved in and my whole deal blows.

If you study the facts, you become aware that the game and fish is rooting for the Bears. But if you do follow these guidelines, which are admittedly not without hazard, you'll be substantially contributing to the well-being of the species. Or, if you could, just shoot the bastard. He's a grizz, is what he is. This ain't no Winnie the Pooh.

0: Yep, I understand. I do not possess that level of writing ability.
1: Right.
0: Either he just stole it straight out of the pamphlet.
1: Right
0: out of the dang pamphlet. That's like the one that I've got about using bear spray.
1: Yeah.
0: No, I just stole it right off the label. I took it right off the label of the bear spray.
1: Word for word. Well, and it's interesting how that bear spray goes off.
0: Uh-huh.
1: By itself.
0: Oh.
1: In the middle of the grocery store.
0: I know somebody who they had live cans and they had practice cans.
1: And
0: they were practicing with a live can.
1: Oh no.
0: Yeah.
1: It will make your eyes water.
0: It was a bad deal.
1: Yeah.
0: We need to ditch out to another commercial right now though. Yeah, but the good news is when we come back, Doc Mail has some poetry for us.
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6: Hi there, this is Jacqueline, Andy Nelson's wife. 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Well, now our kids are grown up and have moved away, and Andy is spending more time at home. He likes to cook but doesn't do dishes. He and his dog track up the kitchen, and now he's decorating the house with horseshoe art. He is a dandy cowboy poet and humorist, but a lousy interior decorator. So give Andy a call at 307-360-8776 or email him from his website, cowpokepoet.com. Let's get him scheduled to perform at your next event. It works out great for all of us. You'll enjoy some outstanding entertainment. I'll get Andy out from underfoot, and we'll all have a fun weekend.
0: Well, by golly, we made it all the way back from the two-holer.
1: Hey, I got something to say about the two-holer.
0: Really? I'll be darned.
1: Folks, I don't know where Andy gets his bum fodder, but I tell you what, that is the softest, nicest toilet paper in the world.
0: That's a true statement. Sam's.
1: Sam's Club. Oh, is that?
0: Yeah, it's the premium Sam Club's mark.
1: The ultra soft.
0: Yeah. All right.
1: Good stuff.
0: Let's have some poetry,
1: shall we? Yes, please. Yeah.
0: Doc Mail's riding along with us. This could be our theme poem right here. This is called Graduation.
7: Sometimes I feel I may be Autotel of Eastern Colorado and the little town where I attended school. That town had one rundown saloon, one little school, just one square room, and just one pump that rang a bell when you'd refuel. 'Twas just a little prairie town, and so the kids from all around would have to all take school together, I'm afraid. And since that county's population was not bent on procreation, we would number just a couple in each grade. Now we had one great winter storm, and couples snuggled to stay warm. It came on New Year's Day of 1941, and in 9 months, predictably, six couples all birthed progeny, and in that banner litter, turns out I was one. See, Mrs. Finn gave birth to twins. The Gunther triplets then checked in, one other pair, then me and Blair and Adeline. And as if joined by one long tether, we all went through school together and became the class of 1959. Well, that little school, at least back then, had never seen a class of 10. With our enrollment, it was bursting at the seams, and so with each successive grade, a few adjustments would be made to keep us moving toward our graduation dreams. Now, it was spring, my senior year. I maybe first began to fear that my straight path toward graduation might be bent. See, in my class, the other 9, unlike myself, were doing fine. So I was mired in the bottom 10%. I suppose I really didn't get it that I did not have the credit to be graduating with that close-knit pack. I still recall that teacher's voice as she explained she had no choice. Instead of graduation, I would be held back. 'Twas no big deal, my point of view. The class of 60 number two, and now with me they'd number three, or so I'd heard. But though I hit the books again, I guess it hurt a little when I learned that I was ranked down in the bottom third. I fell behind, I will admit. 'Twas not a tension deficit. In fact, a growing sense of tension had begun. And in the spring, that old school marm, she came and led me by the arm. I'd have to join the class of 1961. Now, in my new class, I should tell you, there was just one other fella, and his study skills would kind of make you laugh. I figured now I had it made, until I finally saw my grades, and then I learned that I was in the bottom half. It seemed that I could never win, and yes, they held me back again. I was a prisoner there inside those ivory towers. I was no longer having fun, and I was pushing 21. How would I ever earn those last few credit hours? But then that teacher, I'll confess, she finally noticed my distress and maybe realized our goals were about the same. She gave me points for simple rhymes and points for showing up on time and extra credit just for writing down my name. I'd say I felt a little awkward, taking A's for washing chalkboard, taking tests with open books in front of me. That teacher tried to find a way to keep me focused on that day of graduation I was finally going to see. Now I was class of 62. And I was celebrating, too, you see. I'd earned me that diploma, more or less. And since there were no babies born back there in birth year 44, 'twas I who gave the valedictory address.
0: Yeah, that poem could have been written about either one of us.
1: Well, yeah.
0: Absolutely right. I mean, it's like, Doc, did you go to school with
1: yeah,
0: us?
1: Yeah, wait a minute.
0: Yeah, that's a little too close to home.
1: Yeah, yeah.
0: All right, nothing but nonsense.
1: Nothing but nonsense.
0: Absolute, yes. Complete, and utter nonsense.
1: Nonsense,
0: you
1: yes.
0: Remember when having forbidden horse races?
1: Oh, absolutely.
0: When we were kids.
1: Oh, yeah. Dad was very adamant.
0: Oh, man, yeah.
1: Very adamant. Yeah.
0: The only time you ran your horse is if you were chasing a cow, you were working.
1: Yeah.
0: Right?
1: Yeah.
0: Oh, and you just didn't. We went up by Granny Goodwitch's sewer.
1: That's right.
0: Yeah, if you remember that.
1: Granny
0: yeah.
1: Goodwitch's.
0: Yeah, now yeah. There's going to be some folks in the Oakley area that'll recognize that.
1: And maybe.
0: Everybody else in the cow listening area is going to go, what?
1: Well, they'll be long in the tooth.
0: Yeah.
1: Yeah.
0: Well, it was an old landfill. It was an abandoned
1: yeah.
0: landfill.
1: Yeah, and lizards and scorpions
0: oh, just
1: and kangaroo mouses.
0: All kinds of fun yeah. things to do. But we would, there was a straightaway there,
1: mm-hmm.
0: part of the Pony Express race course.
1: That's right.
0: Yeah.
1: Yeah.
0: yeah.
1: Uh-huh.
0: And we would open the horses up there.
1: It's,
0: yeah.
1: you have to.
0: And I learned how to ride on an old McClellan saddle.
1: Yes, you did.
0: And I remember when that old horsehair cinch finally gave way.
1: Gave it broke. Up.
0: Yeah.
1: Yep, right there in front of the house.
0: Oh, and I mean, no, we were at Granny's when it happened.
1: Because, oh, really?
0: Yeah, we had it.
1: Oh, that's right. That's when Prince lost his yeah. footing on the sidewalk. Well,
0: that was yeah. another wreck.
1: Yeah,
0: that was another wreck
1: yeah,
0: in front of the house.
1: Yeah, that's
0: yeah.
1: right. Hey.
0: This one, I lost the cinch and saddle.
1: Oh,
0: and
1: dear.
0: I went butt over tea kettle.
1: Mm-hmm.
0: Yeah. We thought it'd be a good idea to just drape me over the horse
1: like
0: I was dead and then lead
1: not
0: me home.
1: Not a good idea. Not our best moment.
0: No, not our best moments. Yeah, yeah. Nothing but nonsense. That's for sure. For certain. We need to end the show, though.
1: What?
0: Curly Musgrave's riding along with us.
1: Okay.
0: Oh, you got to do this one. Yeah, this is Elizabeth Ebert's Ode to Tofu.
1: Yeah.
4: Elizabeth Ebert is a poet from Lemon, South Dakota, and has written a wonderful collection entitled Crazy Quilt. I really enjoy her work, and while rereading it a while back, I came across some lines that just really tickled my funny bone. She called it Ode to Tofu, a tongue-in-cheek response to ultra-environmentalists who are protesting the output of cows. Not milk, mind you, but you know, guacamole and such. They say it destroys the ozone layer. Well, I thought it was hair and deodorant sprays that done that, and then I figured maybe with all the piercing and tattoos and the like, well, maybe guacamole's what them folks are using for that these days. Anyway, I chucked in a chorus and a few notes to Elizabeth's Ode to Tofu and then called her to ask her if I could, and she said yes, of course, and I'd like to do it for you now. Ode to Tofu.

0: Well, that signals the end of another Clear Out West radio show.
1: There you have it.
0: Nothing but nonsense.
1: Nothing but pure, unadulterated nonsense.
0: Right, right, right. I don't think you can do one of these shows without mentioning one of our uncles.
1: Oh, dear.
0: Yeah. One of our uncles didn't care for an employer.
1: Yeah.
0: Yeah. And he...
1: He got even.
0: He did.
1: He got even.
0: He peed in his
1: canteen.
0: In his water bag. You remember those old water bag, canvas water bags.
1: Yeah.
0: Yep. From what I understand, he peed in that water bag.
1: Yep. And he spit it out and says, "It tastes like pee."
0: Well, there's a reason why.
1: And Uncle was picking them up and throwing them down, boy, at that point.
0: Well, you know, it's no doubt why we are the way we are. I mean,
1: it's not our fault.
0: It runs in our family.
1: Well, it's like diarrhea.
0: Yeah, it runs in your genes.
1: It runs in your genes, yeah.
0: Right?
1: Yeah.
0: We used to, whenever we were working on farms, hauling grain or anything like that, we would go pee on some guy's bumper and say, "Hey, dude, I think your radio
1: is leaking. You're leaking."
0: Oh, and to watch them go over there and get it on their hands and sniff it and smell it and taste it. See if it was antifreeze.
1: That's just mean.
0: All right, you kids out there.
1: Don't be getting any ideas.
0: Do not do this. One of my favorite, I did not see this, but practical jokes, senior pranks.
1: Okay, yeah.
0: The ag kids took 3 sheep, numbered them 1, 2, and 4.
1: 1, 2, and 4.
0: And turned them loose into the school. They shut the whole school down looking for number 3. That's good stuff.
1: That's good stuff, I mean, right?
0: That is good stuff.
1: Why didn't we do that?
0: What? Yeah, I know. Hey, well, folks, we want to stay tuned for next week.
1: Oh, absolutely, yes.
0: We're going to talk about the wildfires.
1: We're burning up.
0: Yeah, so stay tuned.
1: I will.
0: Folks, we want to thank you for taking us into your homes and into your feed trucks. And always remember,
1: don't stand behind a coughing milk cow.
0: That is complete nonsense.
1: Utterly.

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1: Sure, darling.
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